0: 96.1 KLPX. I'm Larry Mack. Whitesnake, Pete Townsend, and Toto before next Sixer at 6. And then don't forget, tonight around 6:30, going to do a twofer of Dokken to celebrate singer Don Dokken's birthday today. Alrighty, the world famous Frank Show on the road, this coming up Wednesday night. Frank is going to be out of Gentle Benz on University for the world's biggest soccer event. The USA taking on Bosnia Herzegovina. This coming up Wednesday. Match starts at 5. Frank will be out there starting at 4:30. First 50 fans will receive a Modelo boot glass and enjoy $6 Modelo pints. 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Wear your jersey, bring your flag, and cheer on Team USA with fellow soccer fans, including Frank. More details at KLPX.com.
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96.1 KLPX. Good evening. Good afternoon. I'm Larry Mack. Hey, by the way, Law Tigers, motorcycle lawyers are fueling up your morning with a special rider appreciation free fuel up. It's going to be happening this Wednesday morning from 7 to 9 at the Circle K on the corner of Silverbell and Ina. Free gas for motorcycles, courtesy of Law Tigers. Now, I'm going to be out there from 7 to 9 this coming up Wednesday morning. Again, motorcycle riders only, no purchase necessary. And it's brought to you in part by the 520 Moto Alliance. They're a Tucson nonprofit dedicated to supporting motorcycle safety, community, and heritage. So far this year, they have awarded scholarships to more than 10 people to take the motorcycle safety basic rider course. I took that last year. It's an amazing class. More details at klpx.com.

0: 96.1 KLPX, number one for classic rock. I'm Larry Mack. Inside the next sixer, Bryan Adams, Pearl Jam, Stevie Ray Vaughan, Journey. And then around 6:30 or so, we're going to dig around inside Larry's junk drawer and serve up a couple tunes from Dokken to celebrate their singer Don Dokken's birthday.
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4: 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Traffic.
5: 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North Mountain or East.
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0: 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Good evening. I'm Larry Mack. Alice Cooper on at 7 o'clock. Prior to that, we're going to hear from Tom Petty, Aerosmith, and play a twofer of Dokken inside Larry's Junk Drawer to celebrate their singer Don Dokken's birthday today. Hey, join Frank for the world's biggest soccer event. You're going to be able to watch it this Wednesday night at Gentle Ben's on University. The USA versus Bosnia-Herzegovina. Match starts at 5. Frank will be out there starting at 4:30. Gentle Ben's and University. 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
3: 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Let's play a couple tunes from his band, Dokken. 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

They told me they'd pay me big bucks if I talked sexy on 96.1 KLPX. So, 96.1 KLPX. But I did refuse to shave Larry's head. Ooh. I do have some limits. 96.1 KLPX.

Happy birthday to Don Dokken of Dokken. What's in Larry's junk drawer? We just did a twofer of Dokken. 96.1 KLPX. Motley Crue after Tom Petty.

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0: 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Motley Crue at Teslaan Extreme up in Phoenix on September 16th at the Talking Stick with Ron Amphitheater. 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Alice's Attic is up next with our own Alice Cooper. Have yourself a great Monday night. I'll talk to you tomorrow, too.
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21: You are back to Alice's Attic on Monday, June 29th. My tour of Europe continues. And this week, I'm in the Czech Republic and Austria. If you've never been to Prague, and I'm sure all of you have, it's one of the most beautiful cities in Europe. The old city looks like somebody built a medieval fairy tale and forgot to tear it down. And you know there's tons of vampires here. So stay tuned this hour for a Cooper's Countdown from 1984, plus an email from one of you freaks, and this day in rock honoring one of the great prog drummers of all time. 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

0: 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What do you got for us, Coop?
1: The date was June 29th, 1984. A new video game called Tetris was released. Ghostbusters and Gremlin were both in the theaters, and I was finishing up filming a movie in Spain called Monster Dog, and the charts looked like this. Starting off at number 5, Scandal featured a song with Patti Smyth that had us all singing along, The Warrior. At number 4, a song based on a French horror movie from Billy Idol, It's Eyes Without a Face. At number 3, Slot Goes to Rat, and when I heard the song on the radio, I thought it was me. It's Round and Round. At number 2, the Cars were at the peak of their career with the hit single Drive. And number 1 song on this day in 1984 was from a New Jersey legend who released one of the biggest albums in the history of rock that same year. It's Bruce Springsteen, Dancing in the Dark.

0: Uncle Alice and his Cooptastic radio show. We'll be back in a flash. Alice's Attic with Alice Cooper.
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0: Here's another dose of Alice's email on Alice's Attic with Alice Cooper.
1: Hello, Alice. If you had to either give up your vision or your hearing, which one would you do? Personally, I'd rather be blind than not be able to hear music. Thanks, Bill. I think after spending my life in music, I would rather have my visual because I could always put on closed caption. And I remember all the songs. Well, if you are deaf but still listening to my radio show, write to me at alice@alicesattic.com. Here's an interesting one. The most effective sense that you have is the smell, because I can smell you from here. I'll be right back with This Day in Rock, so stay right there.
0: There's more Alice after this.
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We'll check in with Alice in This Day in Rock in minutes. Let's do more rock right now. It's Alice's Attic with Alice.

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2: On June 29th, 1974, Neil Peart officially joined Rush as their drummer and lyricist. Rush had formed in Toronto in 1968. By 1974, the lineup featured their original drummer, John Rutsey, but he had complications with diabetes and had to sit out while the group looked for a replacement. When Neil came to the audition, Alex Lifeson remembered thinking, he's not nearly cool enough to be in the band. But Peart set up his kit, started playing, and they listened and immediately understood that the drummer, who had arrived in a Ford Pinto with garbage bags, was obviously one of the best drummers either of them had ever heard. So, here's one featuring Neil. It's Tom Sawyer.

0: There's more Alice Cooper coming sooner than later. Alice's Attic with Alice Cooper.
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3: 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I'll see you at the Circle K at 5725 West Ina Road. 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
15: You'll laugh. You'll cry. You'll headbang. You'll need to use the bathroom. And your incredibly talented host does all of that at once. So join him on a journey to the center of your mind and stomach. Yes, he's your tour guide to the dark side. Your host with the least body fat. It's Alice's Attic with Alice Cooper.
16: It's Alice Cooper here once again to make your life more enjoyable. I live to serve you. Actually, first I serve my wife and kids and grandkids, then my band and my manager, then my golf club, and then I serve you. Actually, we serve God first. Anyway, lots coming up this hour for You Gotta Love the 80s. We're going to Canada, then on Tales from the Attic. I'll tell you about the time I filmed one of the worst horror movies ever made. And finally, for rock trivia, it's a trio so famous that they just went by their last names. But now let's hear some music.
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Gotta Love the 80s with Alice is around the corner. 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It's Alice's Attic with Alice Cooper.

0: The scent of Aquanet, the silky smooth feel of spandex, and a cassette cranked up on the Alpine in your Trans Am. 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
2: When Jeff Healey was born, he was diagnosed with retinoblastoma, a rare form of eye cancer. Both of his eyes were removed to save his life. He was blind before he could walk. At the age of 3, someone gave him a guitar, and he held it flat in his lap and taught himself to play. In 1985, Healey formed a blues rock band, and they self-released a single called See the Light. Stevie Ray Vaughan heard it and said that Healey was one of the finest guitarists he had ever encountered. When Healey finally got around to recording his debut album, Clive Davis at Arista made sure they had a song with hit potential, Angel Eyes, which was written by roots rocker John Hiatt. I remember when Jeff Healey came out. I think he's Canadian. So here's Angel Eyes from the Jeff Healey Band.

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1: 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Alice's Attic with Alice Cooper.
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More tales from the attic are on the way. 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

0: sifting through the dusty mess of memories and cobwebs inside the mind of a rock icon.
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0: This is Tales from the Attic.
2: Back in 1984, I had just come out of rehab and I needed to find out whether I could work sober. I needed to know if the professional capability still existed once the substances were removed. I needed a project. That project arrived in the form of a Spanish horror film called Monster Dog that they promised me would only be released in the Philippines. It was directed by Claudio Fragasso, who later wrote the screenplay for Troll 2, which is constantly ranked among the worst films ever made. Monster Dog was great. It was the great thing about this movie was it was an entirely British and English cast. And we got along really, really well. We shot this movie. It was really fun to do. A lot of special effects. And then we got the tape. We got the videotape, put it on, and I sounded like, "Hey, what's going on over there? What? Hey, you better stop that." They overdubbed all of our perfectly English voices with broken voices because I had to sound more like this than this. Well, if you think Monster Dog is the greatest movie of all time, there's some guys with white coats coming to see you. Drop me a line at alice@aliceisattic.com. I've seen worse movies. Actually, there were parts of it that were really cool. Rock trivia is coming up right after this. Quick break, so stay right there.
0: Alice will be right back with more rock and roll that doesn't suck.
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1: What historic event happened the night that David Crosby wrote Long Time Gone? It was the night of the assassination of Robert F. Kennedy. Kennedy had just won the California Democratic primary and had given his victory speech at the Ambassador Hotel. Crosby was watching it on TV when the news broke. He felt a deep sadness and started writing. By the time the sun rose the following morning, Long Time Gone was done. I remember that night. We all lived in LA during that time, and they actually showed the assassination. Chaotic, but you saw what happened. And Robert Kennedy was going to be the next John F. Kennedy. So here's Long Time Gone, Crosby, Stills, and Nash. Yeah.

0: after the break. Alice's Attic with Alice Cooper.
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2: Somewhere lurking in the dark shadows, he's a radio host who doesn't suck, even though he's always been a bit of a freak. But he does think you're worthy of listening to his show. Crank up the most talented man whose eye makeup is better than yours. The king of your kind. It's Alice's Attic with Alice Cooper.
3: You're back in the place where time stands still, Alice's Attic. I guess my expensive watch collection is useless up here. Anyway, I've got a big hour of radio ahead of us. Movie Music Madness from Dee Snider and his wild bunch of freaks known as Twisted Sister. Then some Hey Stupid headlines that are sure to shock you. And we'll end with some rock trivia on Bad Company. But now, how about this?
2: Alice's Attic with Alice Cooper.

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And now, it's more rock. It's Alice's Attic with Alice Cooper.

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1: The 2018 movie Ready Player One was directed by Steven Spielberg, based on the book of the same name that tells a story of a dystopian future set in 2045, where people plug into a virtual reality to escape the horrors of life. Sounds familiar. Weirdly enough, 5 years after the movie came out, Apple released their Apple Vision Pro, virtual reality glasses that looked eerily similar to what was used in the movie. The soundtrack features a slew of classic tracks from the 70s and 80s, from Van Halen, Springsteen, Joan Jett, Blondie, the Bee Gees, and Twisted Sister. I saw the movie. I thought the movie was really brilliant. So let's hear Twisted Sister's We're Not Gonna Take It from the movie Ready Player One.

0: hasn't flown the coop. Alice will be back in just a few. Alice's Attic with Alice Cooper.
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Tales of the Strange and Dumb coming up on Hey Stupid with Alice. And The Rock rolls on right now. Alice's Attic with Alice Cooper.

0: Now on Alice's Attic, a look at people that are strange and often dense, mindless, obtuse, vacuous. In other words, stupid.
1: Well, it's time to check in on the stupidest news making headlines. First up, we go to Canada, where a man has been fighting a parking ticket for 20 years and finally won in court. He received the ticket in 2007 for running a red light, which he appealed and then waited until 2026 to finally get the answer. Next, we go to Italy, where the Supreme Court ruled that a luxury five-star hotel acted legally when it refused to serve free tap water to a tourist. The tourist argued that water is a universal human right, but the court ruled the hotel was completely within its rights to offer 7 euro bottled mineral water instead. Finally, Florida, where a woman is in jail after throwing a violent tantrum while dining at a Disney World restaurant. Aside from attacking her waiter, she also started smashing glasses on the floor while yelling. Happiest place on earth. Well, I've got some rock tribute coming up after this commercial break, so don't move. Can you imagine what she's like not in Disneyland?
0: You're mere moments away from more Alice.
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1: Where did Paul Rodgers get the name Bad Company from? Even though there were rumors that he got the idea from the Jeff Bridges movie Bad Company, he stated that was not the case. The idea actually came from a book of Victorian morals that showed a picture of an innocent child looking up at an unsavory character leaning against a lamppost. The caption read, "Beware of bad company." So here's Bad Company. Run.

0: 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Alice's Attic with Alice Cooper.
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6: Hey, it's Larry Mack. 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I'll see you at the Circle K at 5725 West Ina Road. 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
19: This is Alice's Act with your host, Alice Cooper.
22: It's Alice Cooper back once again to entertain you at night. This show is entertaining, isn't it? I'm entertained, and I'm happy I can't hear your answer. So this hour, I've got two Cooper's covers, one from our buddy George Thorogood and another from the one and only Carlos Santana. And I'll squeeze in some freaky facts in between. But now let's hear a nice up-tempo rock selection that you could possibly dance to.
19: Alice's Attic with Alice Cooper.

Cooper's Covers coming up. But now, it's more music. It's Alice's Attic with Alice Cooper.

He's been a major league player had he not been so good on the guitar. Every time I see George, he goes, "Who played second base for the Tigers in 1968? And I'd have to think back and remember, Dick McAuliffe. So here's the title track, Hank Williams, Move It On Over, as done by George Thorogood.

0: Alice needs a break, and so do you. 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
1: Ready to be blown away? Here we go. Around the world, McDonald's sells 75 hamburgers every second. Every year, cows kill more people than sharks. Moo moo, moo moo moo moo, murmur murmur murmur murmur murmur. No. The most popular pizza topping in Brazil is peas. Canola oil is short for Canadian oil, which used to be called rapeseed oil. But this changed by the oil industry because of its negative connotation. They didn't want the word seed in there. And finally, there is a modern phobia called nomophobia, which is the fear of being without your phone, running out of battery, or being out of coverage areas. Here's something that I'm going to predict. I'm going to predict that there are going to be places that open where you go in for 2 weeks and you kick the phone for 2 weeks. And it'll be like kicking alcohol or heroin. Well, it's time for a break while you think about all of that, but I'll be right back with another Cooper's Cover after this.
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2: Oye Como Va was a 1962 cha-cha song by Tito Puente, but it didn't receive worldwide popularity until it was covered by Carlos Santana on his 1970 album Abraxas. Tito famously loved the Santana version and even stated in the intro of one of his live albums, "Everybody's heard of Santana. Santana, beautiful Santana. He put our music, Latin rock, around the world. And I'd like to thank him publicly because he recorded a tune that he gave me credit as a composer of the tune. So since that day, all we play is Santana music." So here's Oye Como Va by Santana.

0: is coming up next. Alice's Attic with Alice Cooper.
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3: Welcome to the deepest confines of the mind of Alice Cooper. It's a bit dusty up here, and oh, is it cluttered. There's a memory of hanging out with John Lennon and Anne Murray at LA's The Troubadour in 73. And over here is Alice's Cortez High School locker combination. And why is there a random recollection of pre-concert pickled herring in Oslo in 2017? But amidst the mélange, there's a wealth of rock and roll tidbits and knowledge that never fails to entertain and engage. So without further ado, here's your fastidious host. It's Alice's Attic with Alice Cooper.
4: You're back in the attic with the legendary Alice Cooper. At least I'm a legend in my house. So coming up this hour, we're celebrating Canadian bands. First, an attic classic from Bachman-Turner Overdrive that started as an assignment to write a commercial for Ford. Then for rock trivia, it's a band from Nova Scotia that broke through in America with the simplest possible declaration. I like to rock. But now let's get started with some non-Canadian music.
3: Alice's Attic with Alice Cooper.

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1: 1973, Fred Turner and Randy Bachman had been contracted by Ford Motor Company to write a song for one of their commercials. Ford ended up not using any of their compositions, but they did end up developing one of the rejected Ford ideas into the track that became Roll On Down the Highway. On the success of the single, BTO became one of the biggest concert draws in North America from 73 to 76. Their arena shows were among the highest grossing in the period. So, here's Rolling Down the Highway by the Bachman-Turner Overdrive.

0: Unlike Elvis, Alice Cooper has not left the building. We'll return with more Genius Radio after this. Alice's Attic with Alice Cooper.
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1: Hi, Alice. I'm sure you're asked for your autograph all the time, but did you ever ask someone else for their autograph? You met a lot of famous people, so I was just wondering. The only person I ever asked for an autograph was Al Kaline, right fielder for the Detroit Tigers, who was my hero when I was a boy. And he was glad to sign it. Well, if you want to give me your autograph, drop me a line at alice@alicesattic.com. I'll be right back with rock trivia on another Canadian band, so don't move.
0: 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We'll be back with more amazing Alice Cooper after the break.
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It's Alice's Attic with Alice Cooper.

0: 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So let's test your expertise. 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
1: What was the first single from April Wine to make it into the American charts? Who cares? No, the answer is I Like to Rock. The song is about the singer saying that he likes to rock and that rock is his life. He can't get enough of it and says that he loves rock music when it's loud. That is the entire lyrical content stated and restated with variations. It's not subtle, and we can only imagine it's not supposed to be subtle. So I'm thinking, and you can correct me if I'm wrong, that April Wine likes to rock.

0: Alice will be back tomorrow at his usual time. Please stay tuned to this station. We've heard there might be a DJ doing a show from their basement. Alice's Attic with Alice Cooper.
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6: 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Dee Snider's Daily House of Haircuts is up next. I'll be back tomorrow night at 7, right after Larry Mack. 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
12: It's time to make the groove metal! 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
12: Today I'm saying happy birthday to one of the greatest frontmen in the history of metal, Philip Hansen Anselmo. No, not that Hansen. Phil Anselmo has fronted a number of bands, but is best known for his time with Pantera from 1987 through 2003. Now, as you may know, he and bassist Rex Brown are back with the band, touring with Zakk Wylde and Charlie Benante, filling in for the late Abbott Brothers. So let's see what my metal mom has found out about this prolific vocalist. 1. Pantera had put out 4 albums with glam singer Terry Glaze, but got very little attention. So in 1987, they decided to go heavier. Phil auditioned several times, and when he got the gig, he moved from his home state of Louisiana to Texas to start recording. Now that's commitment. 2. After the second Pantera album with Phil was released, Cowboys from Hell, they were well on their way to superstardom. In fact, a new genre of music was spawned by Pantera. They were the pioneers of what we call groove metal. So on behalf of Phil, you're welcome. And 3, Phil is really into horror films and Halloween. In 1992, he started the House of Shock in New Orleans, which was considered one of the best haunted house attractions in the United States until it shut down in 2017. He also supposedly owns an extensive collection of several thousand horror films and possesses an encyclopedic knowledge of horror culture in general. He and I should talk, really. All right, it's time for the Pantera, and this is one of my faves. Here's Walk on your Daily House of Haircut.

0: That's the Incredible Pantera on your Daily House of Haircut. Happy BJ Phil Anselmo. To send requests for the weekend show or just bask in the heat of the metal, go to HouseofHairOnline.com. I'm the Cider with the mantra that just keeps on chugging along. If it ain't metal, it's crap! See you tomorrow.
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1: Hey, it's Larry Mack. If you got a motorcycle, I've got a reason to ride this Wednesday morning. 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Law Tigers motorcycle lawyers are putting gas in your bike for free. It's for motorcycle riders only with no purchase necessary. We're also proud to have 520 Moto Alliance on board. They're a local nonprofit supporting motorcycle safety and helping new riders get started through scholarships for the Motorcycle Safety Basic Rider Course. I'll be there this Wednesday morning, so ride on over, fuel up, and let's talk bikes. I'll see you at the Circle K at 5725 West Ina Road. That's Ina and Silverbell.
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1: Hey, it's Larry Mack. If you got a motorcycle, I've got a reason to ride this Wednesday morning. 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I'll be there this Wednesday morning, so ride on over, fuel up, and let's talk bikes. I'll see you at the Circle K at 5725 West Ina Road. That's Ina and Silverbell.
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0: exception charge from the United States. Now you hung up. 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I wonder why you hung up. Is there supposed to be someone else there besides your wife there to answer? Hello? This is United States calling. Are we reaching? And it's a man answering.
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2: Wake up!
0: Frank's up. How about you?
3: Alright, it's time to play radio again. Who's ready?
4: I'm here. Ready.
3: Yeah, you're ready? You're ready?
4: Mm-hmm. Alright. Clocked in, ready to go.
3: You weren't ready yesterday.
4: What?
3: Well, that's what I heard. Listeners were calling in and going, what's going on? Sounds like you guys aren't ready.
4: Oh, I was ready.
3: I beg to differ, but whatever.
4: I did my best.
3: Well, I feel like you did. I feel like you did the minimum.
4: I did the bare minimum, which I feel like is usually our best.
3: Right.
4: That's my best.
3: Yeah, that's true.
4: It's
3: true.
4: The least I can do.
3: Right. Yeah, I mean, you know, look, you got like a heavy bag. It weighs over 50 pounds. You might need some help putting it in the overhead bin.
4: That's right.
3: Yeah.
4: I do need help. Thank you.
3: Yeah. You're one of those.
4: Can somebody help me over here?
3: You know, the attendants don't like that.
4: No, they don't.
3: They get very mad. That's not part of their job description.
4: I have been told flat out no.
3: Yeah, don't ask.
4: And no, I'm to be rejected by a sweet gay boy.
3: Yeah.
4: To be told, mama.
3: No, he's
4: not my job.
3: He's put out with you. Is what the deal is.
4: And I've never had that happen before. Mm-mm. They're always so nice to me.
3: Yeah. Well, not when you're asking him to lift stuff.
4: Nope. Not gonna do it.
3: Sunny, high near 101 today. Tonight, clear, low around 67. It's going to be nice for that Mexico-Ecuador kickoff at 6 p.m. Rob, do you have any designs on watching that game this evening?
5: Oh, yeah.
3: All right, you going to watch it at the house, though?
5: Yeah.
3: It's Mexico-Ecuador in round of 32, man. I feel like I need to be out somewhere watching it.
5: I know, but it just might get too crazy, too wild, and I think Ecuador has a chance.
3: So Rob's very concerned about things getting crazy and wild, Christine.
4: I know, and so he's in anticipation, may not watch it because he gets so wound
3: up. He's gonna stay at home to avoid the crazed Mexico fan crowds.
4: Mm-hmm.
3: I got you. I understand. Mm-hmm. Yeah.
4: Doesn't want to watch grown men cry or steal stuff or climb grease poles.
3: Brazil beats Japan 2-1 yesterday. Martinelli for Brazil plays for Arsenal. He does what he did what he has been doing for many seasons at Arsenal. And that score very important goals. In fact, Gabriel Martinelli, he comes on late for Brazil. And Japan scores the first goal in the first half. That was shocking enough. And then later, Brazil equalizes. It's 1-1. Then in stoppage time, Gabriel Martinelli for Brazil puts the ball in the back of the net. He's scored so many important goals late in stoppage time for Arsenal in just this past season alone. There is a goal that he scored against Man City. The first time. Okay, so last season. This year... Paris Saint-Germain wins UEFA Champions League, but they won it last year as well.
5: Oh, okay.
3: So they won it 2 years in a row. Last year when they won it, Paris Saint-Germain's goalkeeper, Donnarumma, leaves Paris Saint-Germain and goes to Man City. So Man City in the Premier League has essentially the world's best goalkeeper.
5: Oh, okay.
3: Martinelli, Arsenal's playing Man City in Manchester. It's the first game. They play each other twice every season.
5: Yeah.
3: Martinelli comes in and in stoppage time chips Donnarumma and scores a winner. Ooh. And if Arsenal doesn't win that game against Man City, a lot of people think they don't go on and win the title.
5: Ending
3: with Brazil-Japan was really exciting.
5: Yeah. I feel so bad for all the Japan fans, though. You see them? They're just...
3: There's always going to be a team that makes an exit.
5: Yeah.
4: And I have a question.
3: Yeah, go ahead.
4: How many Arsenal players are playing for other teams in the World Cup?
3: That's a great question.
5: Mm-hmm.
3: Well, let's say there's this is not an exact number, but let's say there's 25 players on Arsenal's roster, mm-hmm. and that's their, you know, men's senior team.
4: Right.
3: There's probably 15 of those players that are playing for their national team.
4: That's what I thought. Yeah. Yeah. There's quite a few of them. Yeah. There's a majority of them are playing in the World Cup.
3: That's right.
4: That's crazy.
3: Yeah. Yep. Yeah, absolutely.
4: Oh, man.
3: Germany and Paraguay. Germany makes an exit from the tournament. Regular time ends 1-1, and Paraguay wins the penalty shootout.
5: Can't believe it.
3: Shocking.
5: Yes.
3: And then last night in the 6 p.m. kickoff, Netherlands-Morocco.
5: Oh,
3: yeah. Same situation. Regular time ends 1-1. Morocco wins in a penalty shootout 3-2. Mm-hmm. So two European powerhouses eliminated from the tournament last night. In Germany and Netherlands. Shocking.
4: Huh.
3: This morning at 10 a.m., Ivory Coast in Norway. Norway's got that Erling Haaland, that big ogre.
4: Big is he? Okay, oh my god,
3: He's like 6'5" or something goofy.
5: Goofy looking.
3: France and Sweden kick off at 2. Mexico, Ecuador at 6. And I'm still on the fence with Mexico, Ecuador.
4: Yeah. Mm-hmm. Oh my god, he's a giant.
3: Erling Haaland.
4: Yeah. Ooh.
3: Does it give his height?
4: No, but I can just tell compared to the other guys, he's just huge.
3: Does it come in meters, his height?
4: Everybody wants to know his height. It's the first thing that comes up. Yeah. See, he is 6'5", but he's a lot bigger than the other guys. You just see it, like, compared to them.
3: Well, yeah,
4: it's so funny.
3: The other guys are only 6'1".
4: No, 5'10", 5'11".
3: Right, yeah.
4: All of his other teammates are in the 5'10" range. That's nuts.
3: So last night, I was getting text message from our German listener, Alexander. And he was asking, who's Rob going to root for now that Japan's out of the World Cup? And I told him, you're moving on to Mexico.
4: He's doing what he's got to do.
3: Your Korea team's out. And Japan is out. You're left with your girlfriend's nationality and their family, Mexico.
5: Is there any Asian guys on these other teams, though, that I could maybe root for?
3: No, because they're playing for Korea and Japan.
5: But some of these other guys look Asian that I've seen through these other teams. I'm like,
4: yeah, what about the guys from India or the Philippines?
3: None of those teams are in the World Cup, are they?
4: Oh, I don't know.
3: Yeah, well, you should know.
4: Okay.
3: Yeah, you should know. Philippines in the World Cup? Come on.
4: Why not?
3: Because they're not a soccer-mad country that's qualifying all the time.
4: Oh,
3: you know?
4: All right.
3: Just like China. Why isn't China in the World Cup?
4: I don't know.
3: Well,
4: why aren't they?
3: They don't have a team that's good enough to qualify. Yeah. That's all that's your answer every time.
4: All right.
5: It's just Korea or Japan. Those are the only two, right?
3: North Korea is qualified in season.
4: What?
3: Yeah,
4: really?
3: Absolutely. Yeah, North Korea's got a rich history of playing in the World Cup.
4: Ooh.
3: Including making friends with English villagers that were like guest hosts for individual players of the team, back in the 70s.
4: Ooh, wow. Okay.
3: Tucson Quick Trip sells a $2 million Powerball ticket. Let me see which one.
4: Oh, my God.
3: Quick Trip on the north side. Hey, that's my part of town. Quick Trip on the north side of Tucson sold a Powerball ticket worth $2 million. The winning ticket was purchased at the Quick Trip at 3636 North Craycroft.
5: North side?
3: Where the hell is that?
5: Is that like foothills? Like
3: I don't know. I have no idea.
5: Or like Bear Canyon, maybe?
3: I don't know. Bear Canyon's not north side.
5: I don't know what...
3: Bear Canyon's like foothills. East side, isn't it?
5: Only thing I can think of is foothills. I think Craycroft goes way north, right?
3: Yeah, but guess. I feel like I should know, like, you know, it's not Linda Vista. It's not the...
5: No.
3: All right, I'm over this. I don't care anymore.
4: Because you know that you didn't buy that ticket.
3: Well, and it's nowhere near my house either.
4: And nowhere near your house, right?
3: Oh, let me just see if I can find out what the nearest cross streets are.
4: Uh-huh.
3: Ah, Christ.
4: No, there's so many Quick Trips.
3: It's Craycroft and River. That could be.
4: Oh, boy.
3: Okay. That's all right. I'm in Silverbell Cortero neighborhood. Hmm. That's north side to me.
5: Yeah, me too.
3: This is like Midtown or
4: right
3: east side. I don't know.
4: River. No, mid, I would say. Yeah. Because you can go down Campbell and hit River.
3: All right.
4: I think,
3: well, congratulations to whoever bought a $2 million Powerball ticket. That's got to be nice.
4: Oh, my God. Wouldn't that be great?
3: I bet the state pays it, too, you know?
4: Oh, yeah.
3: You know, sometimes people don't want to pay.
4: Sometimes they don't. And sometimes there's a dispute over who bought the ticket.
3: Ah, Christ.
4: You know what I mean? Hopefully there's nothing like that here.
3: Let's see what else. Oh, Christine, your wishes are coming true.
4: It is? What?
3: Yeah.
4: What?
3: Pima County Office of Digital Inclusion has announced plans to expand access to education for older adults in their digital literacy.
4: Oh my God, finally.
3: Yeah.
4: The federal government should have done that, but whatever. Okay, fine. I'll take it.
3: The announcement follows the county receiving two grants to help pay for the effort.
4: Yeah. Thank God. This is just so desperately needed. So many older adults are being scammed out of their life savings.
3: So many older adults are dumb as a box of hair.
4: Oh, it's so crazy.
3: How about you're just dumb as dog poop?
4: Like old men thinking that this lady loves them and they're going to... Old women thinking Keanu Reeves is
3: their... These old boomers on social media responding to these AI girls you've got a chance.
4: Oh, it's crazy. It's sad.
3: It's the most embarrassing thing I've ever seen. The reply guys. The senior citizen 65 plus reply guys.

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1: From playing video games.
0: It did do its job on them, that's for sure. You're right.
1: Playing video games gonna rot your brain. I'm pretty sure it's not.
0: Nope, it didn't. Made your reflexes better.
1: I'm pretty sure your prediction of brain rot is gonna happen to you.
0: Yeah. And it did.
1: Yeah.
0: Yeah. Uh-huh. They're easily tricked, you know, and it's just sad.
1: You have any idea, like, when I would go back to Indiana, and I would see my parents, and I would see every single internet knickknack and paddywhack that shows up on a home shopping channel or something.
0: And
1: then not only did I find one of these knickknacks, but I would always find multiples. So the old man would get on his phone and he would see these little infomercials. And then at the end, they would pitch him, hey, you could buy one, but you could really save some money if you buy two.
0: Right. Yeah.
1: And so there was two of every knickknack and paddywhack, everywhere I went in the house, you know.
0: Tchotchkes. Yeah. Oh my God.
1: And I just think about all the wasted money and all of the financial aid he could have given to his grandkids.
0: Yeah, really. Something not wasted on that junk. But, you know, a lot of them will think that, like, this is an investment. It's going to appreciate in value.
1: That's part of being stupid.
0: Oh, God,
1: that's
0: no.
1: That's part of being, like, poop for brains.
0: Right. Those Hartford Exchange knickknacks will never appreciate in value. That's just not going to happen.
1: And, you know, Keanu Reeves doesn't need help for his sister's surgery, you know?
0: Nope, he doesn't. So. Mm-mm. Oh, my God.
1: I was able to watch a little bit of Reds Brewers. Rob, your Brewers beat my Reds 5-3. They're back at it again today at 4:40. Giants and D-backs at 6:40. Having a real hard time with the World Cup on.
2: Yeah.
1: Keeping track of baseball.
2: Yeah. Watching nothing else but World Cup.
1: Don't forget to join us Wednesday night. KLPX, ESPN, Tucson, and General Benz for the World Cup. USA, Bosnia, Herzegovina. That's tomorrow night. We'll be there around 4. Match kicks off at 5. That's at General Benz on University. First 50 fans get the Modelo boot glass and $6 Modelo pints, and we'll be doing raffles at halftime.
2: Gonna be crazy down there.
1: Yeah.
2: Yeah.
1: It'll be nuts.
2: Be good.
1: So, I gotta make up my mind on what I'm gonna do because I'm flying out Thursday morning. So, do I stick around for the second half at Gentle Ben's? Because then I'll get home and I won't, you know, be at 11 o'clock before I pass out.
2: Yeah. Have you been able to make it home in time when you've left these games?
1: When I leave at halftime, I make it home by second half hydration break.
2: Oh, okay.
1: And maybe one time, a goal got scored in that second half to the hydration break.
2: Yeah.
1: So, yeah.
2: You haven't missed out.
1: Right. I get the fourth quarter. Is what I get. Very nice. All right, let's get our break and we'll come back and do entertainment news. There's Will Ferrell. There's some sci-fi information in there.
0: Oh.
1: I don't know how to say this woman's name. I'm going to give it a shot, though. Cara Delevingne? Delevingne? Cara Delevingne. I don't know. I've never heard of this person before, but she's in entertainment news this morning.
0: Ah, okay.
1: Kevin Spacey's talking, and I got thoughts. Kevin Spacey needs to stop talking. Phil Mickelson. We've not had an opportunity to discuss Phil Mickelson yet, but, you know, listen, I've got a keen sense for someone's personality, for someone's countenance, for someone's character. And I am about 99.9% accuracy over the years. And Phil Mickelson, once again, has proven me correct.
0: Really?
1: Oh, my God, yeah.
0: Okay. I'm excited to hear what happened.
1: I've just been talking about what a scumbag Phil is for 20 years now.
0: Right, because you've hated him for as long as I've known you, 10 years or whatever now.
1: And then for me... Me Too aside, there's some exciting Louis C.K. news. So
0: Louis C.K.
1: Me Too aside.
0: Yes.
1: I'm
0: push it aside.
1: I'm kind of excited about this Louis C.K. news.

0: Very nice.
1: Yeah.
0: A happy Tuesday. Let's get this break. Entertainment news next. It's The Frank Show.
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3: 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Look out for a crash with possible injuries that has been reported at East 22nd Street in South Alamo.
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1: I was in a wreck. 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
1: All right. I saw the trailer for the new Will Ferrell golf comedy. It feels like it kind of picks up where Tin Cup left off, or I don't know if it's a prequel. There's an Apple TV show with Owen Wilson called The Stick that's also part of this storyline, so...
2: Oh, really?
1: Yeah, and I want to like it. I watch the trailer, and I go, oh, man, maybe I'm falling out of love with Will Ferrell. You know what I mean? Maybe...
2: To me, he's funny, but he is the same character in every single movie.
1: Right.
2: He's the same goofy guy.
1: So Will Ferrell is stripped down to nothing but his underwear for a new Skims campaign. It looks like he's teamed up with Kim Kardashian. Yeah.
2: Wow.
1: And do they include the... Yeah, there he is right there in his underwear. He's got a little tank. He's got the Hawk visor, the golf visor with the conchal shell necklace, which is funny looking.
2: Uh-huh. Yeah. What are those called? Puka beads?
1: I don't know. I thought they were conchal shells or whatever.
2: Mm.
1: Unless Kim does some boxer briefs, I'm not wearing any Skims whitey tighties like that.
2: Oh, thank you.
1: Yeah.
2: Good.
1: No, I don't need that. Give me some boxer briefs. I need to make sure my thighs don't rub together.
2: Oh, man. Look at that. Just what? Why? Oh, well. Okay.
1: You know, to be silly. Draw attention to a brand that, I don't know, does he have anything to do with Skims?
2: No, she just bought him. You know what I mean? She's a billionaire, so she just bought him.
1: It is funny seeing Will Ferrell out on a golf course in just some whitey tighties and socks pulled up to his knees with his with his big old man belly like that. I can relate.
2: Can you?
1: Yeah.
2: Oh, that's funny.
1: Looks like Dua Lipa's on her honeymoon with a new husband, Callum.
2: Uh-huh. That's sweet.
1: Dua Lipa strips down for some steamy honeymoon photos with her new hubby.
2: Oh, I love this picture of her in the bathtub. That's cute.
1: There's no way to look at these pictures and not make the determination that she's an angel.
2: She is. Yeah, and you see her, like, I don't know, like, out with her hair not done and no makeup on, and she just looks like, she's just cute. Can't do anything wrong with this girl.
1: And then there's, like, all manner of photos on her Instagram with her parents and her sister, like the four of them.
2: Yeah, she loves her family.
1: Yep, she's money in the bank, isn't she?
2: Yes, she is. Yeah.
1: I'd like to see a Dua Lipa Charlie XCX tour where they only sell tickets to middle-aged single guys.
2: So it's not weird that you're all there alone?
1: Right.
2: Y'all can make friends.
1: I won't feel awkward and out of place.
2: If only you had one teenage daughter.
1: Yeah, well.
2: If only.
1: It would help, I guess. Who do I want to add to that? This the country girl that sings that Boston song, Lefty.
2: Oh, yeah. I forget her name, but yeah, Lefty, it's her name.
1: Stella Lefty.
2: That's right.
1: So I want Dua Lipa, Charlie XCX, and Stella Lefty on a middle-aged separated white guy tour.
2: That's right. Mm-hmm. Intimate venues, let's call it.
1: Yeah, let's do that at Hotel Congress. What do you say?
2: That's right. Hotel Congress. And it's a matinee show. They start at 6 o'clock, so they're done by 8.
1: I'd start a little earlier. Started at 3.
2: Yeah. That's nice.
1: Mm-hmm. We can have some beers and then have an appetite for a meal when the show's over.
2: Great. Yeah. Yep. So you can all go out to dinner afterwards.
1: It's the first time in 63 years that there is no Doctor Who or Star Trek in production.
2: I can't believe this.
1: How sad is that?
2: What is happening? Why?
1: People are asking, with no Doctor Who and no Star Trek, what does that mean for sci-fi?
2: Oh, my God. I love science fiction shows. And I do like the Star Trek spinoffs, not the Star Trek, because I can't deal with it, the Commander Riker stuff. Because
1: no, I don't. The only Star Trek that I can handle is TNG.
2: Oh, yeah.
1: Next Generation.
2: Mm-hmm.
1: There's a lot of doobie rolling going on in the 90s. A lot.
2: My kids like the one with Captain Janeway. I don't know which one that is.
1: Yeah,
2: but
1: it sounds
2: like
1: a millennial version.
2: Yeah, they love that one.
1: Never heard of it.
2: But I've watched Strange New Worlds and Discovery and the Academy one, and I've enjoyed all of them.
1: Cara Delevingne. Never heard of her before. But
2: Delevingne.
1: Cara Delevingne. She has finally broken her silence on her rumored romance with Amber Heard.
2: Oh, this is nuts. Yeah.
1: Cara Delevingne confirmed she and Amber were an item 6 years after those Elon Musk three-way affair claims.
2: Whoa, yeah, I heard about that.
1: Mm-hmm. Model broke her silence on the nature of her and Amber's relationship on a podcast. We were close for a long time, she explained, adding that they became entangled when Amber and ex-husband Johnny Depp were going through the divorce.
2: Right, and that's when I remember that all of the rumors of them being intimate and closer than close.
1: So was this happening when Amber was married to Johnny?
2: No, No, it was after, you know, they're going through the divorce and Cara was by her side.
1: Oh.
2: Mm-hmm.
1: All right.
2: Which I don't know, like, I want to hear from Cara, like, was she crazy? Because I think she might have that narcissistic personality disorder.
1: Rob in my left ear is like, yeah.
2: Yeah.
3: All the stuff that came out about her. And
2: yeah, that's what I mean, right, Rob?
3: Johnny Depp would have been the one he's a little odd, you know?
2: Mm-hmm. That's right.
1: So Kevin Spacey, let's see, what is he? Kevin Spacey says he's always felt like he was being attacked by the gay community rather than embraced.
2: What?
1: And this was even before the scandal that destroyed his career. It's because you're a predator, Kevin.
2: Yes, because we see pictures of you in Prague with, like, teenage boys.
1: You're not going to be accepted and welcomed just because of your sexuality or your sexual preferences. You're going to be welcomed and accepted if you're a decent person, and you're not.
2: Yeah, you have to not be a predator. I mean,
1: guy's disgusting. And he's just, you know, like he's playing this game, too. He knows he's not that dumb.
2: Yeah.
1: So he just goes on to podcast and cries like a victim and doesn't understand why everyone doesn't side with him.
2: Well, he has been criminally cleared of any wrongdoing. Yeah. He was found not guilty.
1: It's just a technicality. Nobody cares about that because they know he's really genuinely a predator.
2: I mean, we do have photos of him. Like I said, we've seen him in Eastern Bloc countries where he goes to party with young men. And it's gross.
1: And speaking of creep, Phil Mickelson.
2: Oh, yeah. Tell me what happened.
1: He's getting canceled from all these private golf clubs because he likes to show other golfers' wives pictures of his boner.
2: What?
1: He was at a golf course in Southern California in San Diego. Midway through a round, golf pros, golf assistants came out to where Phil was on the course and said, "You've got to leave." They revoked his membership. They did an investigation into the claims of this woman, and Phil's inappropriate.
2: Well, this is the staffer that he was inappropriate with, and she reported him.
1: So
2: and
1: now
2: he was
1: all these other women, are coming forward with their stories, including another golfer's wife.
2: Oh, my God.
1: And Phil Mickelson's spokesperson says his wife, Amy, is supporting him with unwavering love. And that's what a gold digger will do. You know, a gold digger like Amy doesn't care. She goes, "Oh, that's Phil."
2: Well, women do have to make that calculation sometimes. Yeah. We have to just weigh the benefits versus the risks. Like, what will we lose? What will happen to our families? What will happen to us if we...
1: He's withdrawn from the U.S. Open. So Phil is not playing in all four finals for the first time in his career. Essentially.
2: Oh my God.
1: So, yeah, it's kind of a big deal.
2: Yeah, this lady's been married to him since 1996. Yeah. So, of course, she's going to stand by him. I don't blame her for that.
1: I had interactions with her on Arnold Palmer's course in Orlando.
2: Oh, yeah? How is she?
1: I was, you know.
2: Oh.
1: We were walking along with Phil.
2: Mm-hmm.
1: And then we get up to the next hole, to the tee box.
2: Yeah.
1: And then Amy comes up riding in a golf cart, and I'm standing there with my colleague Chris, And she comes up to us. She's like, hey, do you guys see any sunglasses? She lost her sunglasses on the golf course.
2: Oh, my God. Because you know they're like $1,000 sunglasses.
1: Right. Yeah.
2: She's just starting to go, uh-oh. Yeah.
1: Right.
2: I hope they're insured, honey.
1: And then finally, Louis C.K. returns to the mainstream with a new Netflix special called Ridiculous.
2: Yeah, this is a very long review of his career, this article in Variety. It's very thorough and good, but it basically praises him because I guess this is great. It's they like it. They said that it's great.
1: You watch a Louis C.K. clip. There's one where he's working out material at the Comedy Cellar.
2: Mm-hmm.
1: And this is after all the stuff, the Me Too stuff went down.
2: Mm-hmm.
1: And he's at the Comedy Cellar, and he's just really being funny. And there's a crowd that just bursts into laughter. And then you hear a guy in the background saying, oh, my God, Louis, you still got it.
2: He does still got it. And I struggle with the allegations against him just because I think that he does not think very highly of himself. So to him, he doesn't think of himself as a powerful person.
1: But also there's got to be a little part of you that's saddened that he didn't ask if he could do that with you.
2: Yeah, I am. I'm real disappointed. I feel like I've been left out of a very select club. Sarah Silverman said on Howard Stern, she said that he's asked her, and she goes, sometimes I say yes, and sometimes I say no. I don't think it's a big deal. And I agree. Like, that's just like, if you know somebody and they ask you, you can say no. I don't know.
1: All right, that's all the time for entertainment news.
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22: Good morning and happy Tuesday. I'm Carson Currier with 13 News. Today, Arizona remembers the loss of 19 firefighters. It marks 13 years since the Yarnell Hill fire. The fallen firefighters were crossing the eastern edge of a canyon when the fire expanded into the area. The hotshots lost communication and were overrun by flames while battling the fire near Prescott. Shortly after, they tragically lost their lives. It is the sixth deadliest firefighter disaster in history. A number of ceremonies will take place in their honor. Governor Katie Hobbs has ordered flags to be lowered to half staff today for the anniversary. I'm Carson Currier with 13 News.
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1: Christine, did you see the story of this Mexican Batman?
2: No. What is it? What happened?
1: He's vigilante.
2: Yeah.
1: In Jalisco.
2: Oh, okay.
1: And so he leaves people bound to poles with duct tape.
2: Oh, are you kidding me? I've only seen that one place in a little small bar, in a tavern that I played in Lafayette, Louisiana. And yeah. The lady, she would tape her husband. He'd get drunk and fall down, you know. And so for his own safety, the owner just taped her husband to the pole in the middle of the thing.
1: A vigilante's been nicknamed Mexico's Batman after hunting down bike thieves and taping them to lampposts. And then he writes "ratero" on their forehead, which is Espanol for robber.
2: Robber! Oh my goodness! Oh, look at that!
1: And he's got these like 14-year-old boys that he's like duct taped to a pole.
2: How did he do that? Like how did he wrangle both of them?
1: I've wondered the same thing. Does he do it at Web Point? No, that's Spider-Man.
2: Yeah, that's Spider-Man. Batman would throw like his little Batman lasso.
1: Yeah. It's the belt buckle lasso.
2: That's it. Yeah.
1: And then he throws it at him, and it boomerangs, and it ties him to the pole, and then he can duct tape.
2: Yeah, right. Yeah. That must be how he does it.
1: And then he breaks out his black Sharpie, writes on their forehead, and then he gets on his radio to Robin, and Robin comes and picks him up.
2: Oh, and then, but they leave. He leaves like a little motorbike that they stole, like right there. They just leave it out for, you know, this is what he did, and this is the item that he stole.
1: What did you do to What did you do to upset my TJ?
2: Oh, nothing. He just wants me to pet him.
1: Was he just like making noise to get attention? Is that it?
2: Yep. Yeah. This is what he does.
1: Let me hear. I want to hear TJ.
2: No, he's not doing it now.
1: TJ. Listen. TJ. Put the headphones on and let me talk to him.
2: Okay. Here.
1: Let me talk to him. Go ahead. TJ, I'm coming to visit. I go get you, TJ.
2: I'm sorry about that, but he just has to stay with me now.
1: KLPX and Blue Moon presents the 18th annual Iron Chef Tucson. 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I've got a pair of tickets for caller 8. Phone lines wide open, 600-557-9, 600-KLPX. It's going to be a fun Saturday. Rob will get you sorted out with that. We'll get this break, and then when we come back, we'll be chatting with Mark Kendall, guitarist and founding member of Great White.
2: Oh, nice.
1: All right. What is he doing here? He's on a U.S. tour.
2: Ah, that's great.
1: With no Arizona dates.
2: Oh, darn.
1: Ah, son of a.
2: Oh, well.
1: The hard rock band Great White, formed in L.A. in 1977, peaked during the mid to late 80s with 2 platinum albums. As well as the singles Rock Me, The Angel Song, and Once Bitten, Twice Shy.
2: Oh, yay.
1: I don't know The Angel Song.
2: Oh, I do. Yeah. I think I had this record.
1: We'll chat with Mark Kendall from Great White next on The Frank Show.
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4: Hey, it's Larry Mack. 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I'll see you at the Circle K at 5725 West Ina Road. 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
1: Still sounds great. That's nuts. Wow.
2: A longtime guitarist and founding member of Great White. We'll be chatting with, in just a few moments, Mark Kendall.
1: Incredible. That's great.
2: Looks like there's a biography coming, a documentary, and a tour, and all that stuff.
1: Oh, no way. Really?
2: Yeah. Great White formed in L.A. in 1977. A ton of radio airplay in the 80s. Their biggest hit, Once Bitten, Twice Shy.
1: I love that song so much. It sounds like to me like it's about groupies. Mm-hmm. And I think it's great because it sort of like reflects like what I always imagined the rock star thinks of the groupie. Just like, you know.
2: I have to confess to never giving any thought to the lyrics of Once Bitten, Twice Shy.
1: Are you kidding me? Oh, my God. No, I have dissected them.
2: Yeah.
1: Yeah.
2: I have a long history of not paying any attention to the lyrical content of songs.
1: Oh my God. Can we ask him what it's about? Because I'm dying to confirm.
2: No.
1: Oh, come on.
2: No.
1: You have to write it.
2: And you can't gush when he gets on the phone either. You've got to be like cool.
1: I'm gushing.
2: No, you've got to.
1: I have this record. This means a lot to me.
2: All right, listen. You embarrass me when you gush, and I don't like it. So
1: I don't know why it's embarrassing to you. It doesn't reflect you at all.
2: I'm just telling you it is. I don't like it.
1: I don't know why.
2: It upsets me. Well,
1: that's crazy.
2: All right. Well, you don't need to know why. I'm just letting you know that it upsets me.
1: But it's weird that it upsets you.
2: It's weird that you gush so much.
1: No,
2: weird that when I ask you to not gush, you refuse.
1: No, it's just a normal reaction when you're there's somebody on the phone that we admire.
2: Okay, all right.
1: That I admire.
2: Okay, but also you got to learn how to act cool. You don't know how to be cool.
1: No, I've never been cool.
2: Well, you got to learn from me.
1: I'm not cool.
2: Learn from me how to be cool.
1: I love Mark Kendall, and that's all I can say about it.
2: All right, well, stop gushing. What? Just don't gush. Just be normal.
1: I can't help it.
2: Hi, Mark.
1: Oh, God, he's here. Shut up, Frank. God dang it. I'm embarrassed.
2: Mark Kendall should be on the line. Good morning, Mark.
3: Right here. Good morning, guys.
2: There you are. Where are you calling us from, sir?
3: I'm in California. I'm in a place near Redlands, California, if you've ever heard of that.
1: Oh, yeah.
2: Yeah, sure, of course.
1: Nice.
2: Were you working? Okay. Did you have a gig last night?
3: No gig last night. We just played last Friday, so we've been home a couple of days and just chilling.
2: Gotcha.
1: Nice.
2: I'm super excited that it's looking like with the MLB when they do the player union negotiations that there's going to be some sort of salary cap. I can't tell you how sick and tired I am of seeing your Dodgers. go 80-20 every season, Mark. It makes me insane.
3: I know. I mean, I can't believe what these guys are getting paid. It's just bizarre. I mean, like Ohtani, the money he gets is just ridiculous.
2: Well, we're going to see a new era in baseball where all the world's best baseball players don't end up in Los Angeles, and then you'll be sorry. Yeah.
3: I agree with that. I don't think you should be able to buy a team like that.
2: Yeah, yeah.
3: Mm-hmm. It should make it fair. Make it fair with the money.
2: Right. Mark, it's good to hear your voice. How's your health?
3: Health is doing good. You know, I was diagnosed with cancer back in April of 2005, and it keeps shrinking and shrinking and shrinking. I'm on immunotherapy.
1: Oh, wow.
3: It's gone from 13 centimeters to 4.
1: Oh.
3: It's located in my kidney. So every time they tell me it's getting smaller, I get more happy and feel better.
1: Yay!
2: That's
1: isn't
2: awesome.
1: That a miracle? That immunotherapy is so, it's awesome, isn't it? I can't believe it.
3: It is. You know, with cancer today, it's more... They're about ready to start calling it a chronic disease because it's becoming manageable. I mean, certain cancers are really manageable if you got the proper medicine.
1: Yeah, you can live with cancer. I never dreamed that. I got stomach cancer a few years ago, so I totally feel that. I get what you're saying, yeah.
2: You were diagnosed with stage 4 kidney cancer in 2005. So for you to be here with us 20 years on, it really is a miracle.
3: Yeah,

0: You're working with a writer on a biography. Tell me how long you've been. Tell us how long you've been engaged in that process.
1: I've worked with a ghostwriter for a year. We just finished the book.
2: Ooh.
1: And now it's being shopped by, well, we're working with a guy that just, he did John Oates' book, and he did Bill Collins from Def Leppard's book. He's a friend of my ghostwriter who's getting us an agent. And also there's another guy that did Slash's book that's helping. And because we want to get a publishing deal. And both of them said it's one of the best proposals they've ever seen. But yeah, it took a long time. You know, to tell your whole life story, it takes a minute.
2: Mm-hmm.
1: And plus, we had to work around my playing schedule, so it took a year, but I'm glad it's finished.
0: What was that like?
1: Soul of a Man. I called it Soul of a Man because I'm pretty much burying my soul here. So, going to be a trip to see my whole life laid out in a book.
0: So. Is there going to be a documentary as well, Mark?
1: That I don't know. It hasn't really been discussed yet.
0: Yeah,
1: we'll see
0: you.
1: What happens with the book, and you know, see what happens.
0: Hey, real quick, I just want to ask how much information or knowledge you have about. I'm on an ancestry kick lately. I look up your surname. It you know, it derives from the Middle Ages, like the 10th century. And straight out of England, I know that your father and your grandfather were accomplished musicians. Have you gone back any further to see what kind of music influences there are?
1: Oh, yeah. Not much in the way of music past my grandfather, but we have done the ancestry, and it's gone back quite far. And I thought I had Dutch. I thought I was part Dutch or something, but I'm not. I'm mostly English and
0: Welsh.
1: A few other things thrown in there, German, and you know, I'm like the whitest guy in the world.
0: Listen, Mark, I think I can challenge you on that whiteness because my ancestry is English, Welsh, Irish, and German. I mean, that's like mega white.
2: Yep.
1: Yeah, mega white. I know. Well, that's how we got the name, Mike. Well, my singer used to call me Mark Kendall, the Great White, when I would do a solo.
0: Right,
2: right.
1: When our first A&R agent saw his play, he was out in front of the building, out in front of the Whiskey A Go Go, waiting for his car, and I went driving by and stuck my head out the window and screamed something to the people outside.
0: Yeah.
1: Mm-hmm. And he said the kid next to him goes, "There goes Great White." And the name we had at the time was called Dante Fox, and he hated it.
2: Yeah.
1: So when that kid said, "There goes Great White," something clicked in his head, and he goes, "That's their name. That's it.
0: I love that story.
2: Oh, fantastic.
0: Mark Kendall is our guest, and Great White is doing a tour. Official,
2: still out there.
0: Officialgreatwhite.com. Make sure to check it out. And then the book, that'll be dropping soon as well. Mark, The Soul of a Soul of a Man. Mark Kendall, thank you for chatting with us, man. It was a pleasure.
1: And my pleasure, and you guys have a great day.
0: Yeah,
2: thank you,
0: Mark. There goes Mark Kendall. Very nice chat. Yeah, that was fun.
2: Mm-hmm. I'm so glad we still get to like see them out. You know, Jack Russell died 2 years ago, but he, you know, it was like a month after he retired from singing.
0: You did great, Christine.
2: Thank you.
0: Yes.
2: Mm-hmm.
0: And do you feel like your soul has missed out on an opportunity?
2: Yes.
0: Really?
2: Been robbed.
0: Interesting.
2: Yes. Mm-hmm.
0: All right.
2: Yep.
0: I'm going to make sure I keep robbing you.
2: And it just breaks my heart.
0: Yeah.
2: Well, you know, he's got cancer, and even though his health is good right now,
0: he's married.
2: We could lose him.
0: He's married with 4 adult children.
2: Uh-huh.
0: And in his spare time, him and his wife hang out on their couch and watch true crime.
2: Oh, God.
0: And
2: he is
0: surrounded by all the love a man could possibly need.
2: I just want to be a part of it.
0: Well, you don't need to be.
2: Mm.
0: You got to
2: sitting in the couch watching true crime with him.
0: Yeah,
2: oh my God.
0: Well, but you know, this isn't like one of those scenarios where you miss every shot you don't take. He's already involved.

0: involved.
1: Well, I'm not going to marry him. I just like to tell people that I appreciate what they've done, their accomplishments.
0: And I don't think
1: there's anything wrong with that.
0: Yeah, well, I don't think there's anything wrong with it either, other than the fact that people like Mark Kendall hate hearing it.
1: No, they don't.
0: Yeah, they do.
1: Performers never
0: hate hearing it because you hate yourself.
1: Oh, God,
0: I got this woman on the phone. Ugh.
1: No, they don't. I promise they don't.
0: They all tell me that off air.
1: No, they don't. They do. Love it. No. They love to know that they're appreciated still.
0: They go, hey, listen, next time if we ever talk again, can we not have that woman on?
1: How many times have you interviewed somebody and they go, I can't believe they didn't know who I was?
0: Every interview.
1: That's what I'm saying.
0: Yeah.
1: So when somebody knows who they are and knows what they've done and appreciates it, they love it.
0: No, it's so like
1: they
0: over the top. It's embarrassing.
1: To you, to them.
0: No, it's embarrassing for you, and you don't realize it.
1: It isn't.
0: It is. Mm-mm.
1: It never is. I don't feel it, and I don't care.
0: I promise it is.
1: I don't care. It doesn't matter to me if you think it's embarrassing.
0: It matters to me.
1: It's not embarrassing.
0: It matters to me, and as your direct supervisor, I'm requesting that you stop gushing.
1: I don't want to stop gushing. We'll talk to Larry about it. We'll go to HR.
0: I promise I'm going to win this fight.
1: Nope.
0: 100%.
1: I can gush.
0: 100%.
1: I can tell an artist that they're great and appreciate them.
0: Not if no one can hear you.
1: No, well, that's not fair.
0: Well, I'm going to make that call because you refuse to listen.
1: Come on.
0: And it's not only in this case that you refuse to listen. All the other things that I share with you and want you to like make changes to that you refuse to do.
1: Like what?
0: Like everything.
1: What else? What?
0: Like
1: There's nothing.
0: Stop gushing with rock stars.
1: Oh, come on.
0: Nope.
1: They like it when they know that somebody appreciates them.
0: We'll be right back.
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3: Traffic. Good morning. Look out for a traffic incident that's involving a pedestrian. It's at North First Avenue and East Fort Lowell Road. Stone or Glen to circumvent. Use caution in the area. I'm Tip, and that was your Tucson traffic.
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2: All right, let's do this dumbass stuff here.
3: I think you're stupid. Real stupid.
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6: Dumbass of the day.
2: Go! We almost went 4 for 4 from Florida for dumbass.
7: I love it when we do.
2: As it turns out, we're only 3 for 4. We're starting in Brooksville, Florida. A Hernando County hit-and-run suspect captured on Friday after deputies say he called an Uber to help him escape from his hiding spot in the woods.
7: Oh, my God.
2: Law enforcement caught up with Emmanuel Ayala after a rideshare driver noticed an active police perimeter and reported the pickup location. According to the Hernando County Sheriff's Office, Emmanuel Ayala took off on Friday after rear-ending another vehicle causing injuries. A member of the traffic unit said they spotted Ayala a short time later and tried to pull him over, but instead of complying with repeated commands to exit, Ayala fled before deputies could safely take him into custody. Investigators said Ayala drove into a neighborhood, abandoned his vehicle behind a house, removed the license plate, and ran into the woods. Deputies said they quickly established a perimeter while the sheriff's office drone unit and canine unit responded to assist with the search. Authorities have not yet confirmed the exact condition of the individuals injured in the rear-end crash. Officials have also not disclosed how long Ayala was hiding in the woods with his children before attempting to call a rideshare vehicle. So he had his kids in the car with him.
7: Oh, my God.
2: And then he makes them run into the woods with him?
7: Oh, that's terrible. But I'm glad he called an Uber because he didn't want him to walk. That's nice. They just complained the whole time.
2: Ayala was identified as the registered owner of the abandoned vehicle. Deputies said Ayala was on federal probation for resisting arrest. While hiding in the woods, investigators said Ayala requested an Uber in an apparent attempt to leave the area unnoticed. However, the rideshare driver noticed the... Yeah, so on.
7: Yeah. Man. Oof.
2: All right.
7: I wonder if he's getting his kids taken away. Yikes.
2: Oh, this one doesn't have any story to go with it.
7: No, just a video. Video's funny.
2: It's just Florida man caught with steaks in his pants.
7: Listen, when we're getting to the point where we're stealing food and meat, it's bad.
2: This has been going on forever, though.
7: I think there's been an increase in food thefts recently. Food and, like, baby stuff people are stealing.
2: Yeah, it's been good. The baby stuff. I mean, I've been reading stories about people stealing formula for 26 years.
7: Oh, I think it's been more recently because they're broke.
2: But also people have been thieving for forever.
7: Sure, yeah.
2: Yeah.
8: Now has beef with a shopper who was caught on camera shoving a pair of steaks down his pants. Take a look.
9: He came over here, looked around to see if anybody was looking. And
2: he doesn't just put a steak in his pants. That's like a 10-pound roast.
7: He gets a brisket.
2: That thing's
7: huge. A huge brisket. Yep.
2: Is that a brisket in your pants, or are you happy to see me?
9: And he shoved it in his pants.
7: Yep.
8: Who does that? The owner says the shoplifter crammed a ribeye and brisket into his pants, and somehow he even had room for a bottle of wine.
9: Eating good tonight.
7: What?
8: Employees confronted the man in the parking lot and were able to get the stolen items back.
9: What do you do with them?
8: I know, you can't.
2: Yeah. Mm-hmm. Like, if I work at the grocery store, I just take it home with me.
7: You can't put them back out.
2: You can't sell this. It was next to this dude's balls.
7: Mm-hmm. At least I hope they don't sell it.
2: Right.
7: Yeah, I would take it home for sure. I'm not scared. I think
10: that's the meat that goes in that manager's special section.
2: Yeah.
7: Probably.
2: A former Winn-Dixie employee is accused of stealing more than $32,000 worth of lottery scratch-off tickets and redeeming nearly $40,000 in winnings. SC Latrell Davis, 45, of West Palm Beach, booked into the Palm Beach County Jail on June 23rd on charges of grand theft over $20,000. And organized fraud, according to online jail records. Store management discovered discrepancies in the inventory of scratch-off lottery tickets at a Winn-Dixie in Palm Beach Gardens. Investigators alleged surveillance footage showed Davis, who had access to the store's lottery ticket dispenser and a secured safe, taking individual scratch-off tickets and entire books of tickets over several weeks.
7: Oh, my God.
2: According to CBS 12, investigators alleged Davis activated the tickets at a store computer before scanning them with the Florida Lottery mobile app, discarding losing tickets while keeping the winning ones.
7: Yeah.
2: Between late July and mid-September 2025, Davis allegedly stole 456 individual lottery tickets and 12 books of tickets, causing the store to lose $32,000.
7: Oh.
2: The outlets also reported the stolen tickets produced $39,000 in winnings.
7: So she made a profit.
2: According to CBS 12 and WPBF, police worked with the Florida Lottery to trace some of the winning tickets to public stores in Palm Beach County, where surveillance footage allegedly matched lottery redemption records.
7: Oh, God.
2: Goofy.
7: Stupid.
2: Goofy.
7: She thinks that she thought that they didn't keep track, but
2: silly.
7: They keep track.
2: Come on.
7: Oh, my God.
2: You gotta be working for the lottery to cheat the lottery.
7: That's right. You have to get in the system to work the system. She doesn't get it.
2: And then finally, a wedding in Wisconsin turned violent when a fight over a groomsman eating meatballs with his hands led to a shooting that injured two people.
7: Oh, my God.
2: 41-year-old Thomas Redrick Williams faces two counts of first-degree reckless injury with a dangerous weapon, possession of a firearm by a convicted felon, and bail jumping. The incident occurred June 20th at the Area Banquet Hall in Milwaukee, according to the criminal complaint. Cops responded. When they arrived, they found a male suffering a gunshot wound to the neck with a woman with wounds to the arm and leg. Female victim reportedly told cops in an interview from the hospital that she's the cousin of the bride. She said she was in the kitchen when she saw a groomsman eating meatballs with his hands. When she told him to use a plate, he punched her. This set off a skirmish that allegedly led to gunshots. Witnesses identified the shooter as Williams, a friend of the groomsman, who had the bad table manners.
7: Oh, my God.
2: After the shooting, Williams ran towards his SUV and tried to flee, but the bride told cops she saw him trying to leave and wrestled away his key fob to prevent him from driving away. He ran away instead. The bride reportedly said she knew the shooter as Boog and saw him walk out of the kitchen with a gun, which prompted her to follow him. Three witnesses, including the bride, identified Williams as the alleged shooter in a photo lineup.
7: Wow.
2: You have to identify him as Boog.
7: Oh, my God. That's weird.
2: The SUV belonged to Williams' wife. Cops reportedly found a 9mm handgun on the front passenger floor, along with an envelope with the defendant's name on it.
7: Wow.
2: All right. What's in the envelope? Cash?
7: Yeah.
2: Did you steal the person's rent money?
7: A goodbye letter, I hope. Yeah. Like a divorce papers, I hope.
2: That is your dumbass of the day.
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15: Good morning and happy Tuesday. I'm Carson Currier with 13 News. Happening today, Highway Patrol Chief Lieutenant Colonel David Byrd will be in Tucson to talk about Arrive Alive Arizona. It's a statewide 5-year public safety initiative aimed at reducing fatal and serious injury collisions across the state. The initiative is trying to solve these issues through high visibility enforcement, public awareness, technology integration, and community engagement. By addressing dangerous driving behaviors, DPS hopes to create lasting improvements in roadway safety and ensure more Arizonans arrive home safely every day. I'm Carson Currier with 13 News.
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1: Christine, do you have any memory of your first visit to a movie theater?
2: Yes, I do. My grandmother accidentally took me to go see a Richard Pryor movie. She thought it was Every Which Way But Loose with Clint Eastwood and the orangutan.
1: Yeah.
2: But it was Any Which Way You Can or something like that. And that was a Richard Pryor movie. And it was the first boobies I ever saw.
1: Rob, do you remember your first visit to a movie theater?
3: Maybe Rocky.
1: Rocky, yeah.
3: Yeah, I think so.
1: My old man being a reverend in the Nazarene church, part of the Nazarene manual, made going to a movie theater verboten. Couldn't do it.
2: No.
1: Yeah.
2: What?
1: Yeah, so part of the Nazarene church manual for members was, you go to a movie theater, you're supporting Satan.
2: So what was your first movie? It must have been you were an adult?
1: Nope.
3: Yeah.
1: It was when E.T. came out, and my parents took us to Pennsylvania, Allentown.
2: Right.
1: And they had great-grandma Hilda take me and my sister.
2: Oh, so you were like 11, because I think it came out in 1982.
1: So we were allowed to go see E.T.
2: Wow. What'd you think?
1: But we had to go out of state. Mm-hmm. And parents couldn't go because that would be a violation of the church manual.
2: Weird.
1: So they had great-grandma Hilda take us.
2: Okay.
1: Playing in the theater at the same time as E.T. was Dolly Parton and Burt Reynolds' Best Little Whorehouse in Texas.
2: Yay.
1: So about an hour into E.T., I tell great-grandma Hilda I got to go to the bathroom.
2: Uh-huh.
1: And I walk out of the theater and I stand up on my tippy toes trying to look through the window of the theater door to Best Little Whorehouse.
2: What? Really?
1: Hoping to see some boobs and got none and was back in with E.T. Yeah.
2: Yeah. There's not a lot of nudity in that movie, and there should have been.
1: In E.T., you're right. I think there's hardly none.
2: There's none. I mean, Best Little Whorehouse in Texas, there's hardly none. A lot of ladies in lingerie.
1: I thought it was going to be nothing but topless women singing and dancing the whole time.
2: Yeah. Doing high kicks, I know.
1: So school resource officer in Phoenix does a little thing for low-income middle
4: school. Movies is a summer tradition, but for some students at Greenway Middle School, it's something that they've never experienced. When funding for the...
1: She's talking about summer movie trips to the theater.
4: End of summer field trip fell through. Their school resource officer opened his wallet and made sure that they didn't miss out. 12 News journalist Kyle Simchuk has the story.
1: Thanks, Kyle.
5: Mm-hmm. Some of them live in a different life than most of us would comprehend. And they just haven't seen a lot of good things with their own eyes.
6: Sean Reavy is the school resource officer at Greenway Middle School.
5: They're not little kids and they're not grown up. They think they are.
6: He knows these kids. He knows their neighborhood.
1: So anyway, this guy rents out a movie theater so all these kids can go to their first movie theater movie for the first time ever.
2: Oh, that's sweet. What do you take them to see? Back Rooms or what? Like some horror movie?
1: Oh, I don't know. I didn't even see. I have no idea. But he seems like a super nice fella, and it makes me not want to share the jokes that I wrote.
2: Yeah, he does seem real sweet, doesn't he?
1: Yeah. Because I see police officer rents out entire movie theater so more than 100 kids can experience their first trip to the movies. Uh-huh. And then my first thought is, what did this guy do to make him feel like he had to do this?
2: That's right. Like, what is he making up for? But this seems like one of those school resource officers that would not run away if there was a school shooting there. He's not a coward.
1: Is he texting women that he's pulled over? What did he do? Did he take some weed from the evidence room? What happened? I want to know how easy it is to squirrel away a gram or two of weed from the evidence room. I bet it's not that hard.
2: I bet it's not that hard, right? Mm-hmm. You'd pinch a little bit and then kind of fluff it up so it still looks like it's the same amount.
1: Yeah.
2: Totally.
1: And then I would just like say, well, I guess your weight was off the first time.
2: Or add some baking soda to the cocaine. Yeah, come on.
1: Isn't she supposed to cut it with baby laxatives?
2: I mean, that's what they say, but whatever.
1: KLPX wants to send you to a special screening of The Invite from A24, special screening at Roadhouse Cinemas tomorrow. So let's give away a pair of electronic tickets. It's a special early screening. The film doesn't open till July 10. It's directed by Olivia Wilde star Seth Rogen, Olivia Wilde, Penelope Cruz, and Ed Norton. The Invite follows a couple whose dinner party with their mysterious upstairs neighbors spirals into unexpected places.
2: Uh-oh.
1: Not for nothing, but Olivia Wilde doesn't make awful movies.
2: Nope.
1: She doesn't. She doesn't make great movies, but they're all, like, you know, superficially entertaining, right?
2: Right, yeah.
1: Yeah. Mm-hmm.
2: They're mid, just like her, I think.
1: Right. Yeah, but yeah. Ed Norton doesn't say yes to garbage either. So.
2: That's true. He must have liked the script.
1: So we'll do caller 8. 600-557-9600-KLPX. Some electronic tickets to Roadhouse Cinema special screening of The Invite. Rob will get you taken care of. Good luck with that. We'll be right back.
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1: All right, I've been traveling a lot more in the past year. Thursday morning, I'll go back to Indiana, and that'll make 6 trips to Indiana in a year.
2: Wow.
1: 6.
2: Frequent flyer miles for you.
1: Yeah, I just saw a post on Threads. A woman posted, I gotta hand it to the Europeans. They sure know how to efficiently board a flight.
2: Do they?
1: Well, that's just what the lady posted.
2: Oh, okay.
1: I'm getting there. I feel like I'm the most efficient boarder of my flight on any flight I'm on.
2: Oh, how's that? Tell me.
1: Well, I got everything ready. You know, I got my real ID.
2: Yeah, nice.
1: I got everything put away. This is what I did last time. I screwed up.
2: Oh, okay. What?
1: I went through the X-ray machine.
2: Yeah.
1: With my ID in my hand.
2: What?
1: I don't know.
2: You can't do that?
1: No. Then I like put it in my pocket. Mm-hmm. And then I stand there with my hands over my head. And the little thing wisps around. And then and then they go, what do you got in your pocket? And I go, it's my ID.
2: Yeah.
1: Well, so now I know I got to put my ID away.
2: Put it where?
1: Well, these are things. This is TSA has just done a public service announcement.
2: Uh-huh.
1: And they want you to know the things you should never put in a TSA bin at the airport.
2: Okay.
1: Because summer travel is upon us. And 90,000 to 100,000 items are left at airport security every month in the United States.
2: A month?
1: Every month.
2: Oh, my God.
1: 90 to 100,000 items.
2: No.
1: So, when you get up to the belt, you put your carry-on luggage on there.
2: Uh-huh.
1: And then you get your bin, you put your backpack, and you put everything that you need in your backpack. So there's nothing loose.
2: Oh, yeah, in your backpack. Okay.
1: Like wallets and cash. Take all your cash and put it in your wallet, and then put your wallet inside of a bag. If your loose cash is lost inside a TSA machine, the government will not return it, it says.
2: Mm-hmm. Right.
1: Passport or ID, just the same with your wallet. Just put it safely in a bag.
2: Got it.
1: I've done this before where I just dropped my phone in the bin.
2: Mm-hmm.
1: It says don't do that. Your phone. Apparently, TSA lines are the number one place for stolen smartphones.
2: This is so weird to me because with Apple, like you can, it's worthless to them. They can't get into it and you can track it. So why?
1: Well, it's funny that you think that. If it were useless to them, then they would stop stealing them.
2: I just don't understand how they can. I guess they must wipe them. I don't know how they can do that, though.
1: They probably put them up for sale on the black market, on the Silk Web or the Silk Road or whatever.
2: Dark Web, yeah.
1: Watches and jewelry. Don't put that in the TSA bin. Anything small and valuable. So, you know, your cufflinks or your earrings or your septum ring or your nose piercing or your labret piercing or your sunglasses. Don't put any of that.
2: You can't leave that stuff in. I've gone through with earrings before.
1: No, I was just making that stuff.
2: Oh, okay, okay. Got it.
1: Loose lithium batteries or power banks because they're a fire risk. I saw a video of an overhead bin on a flight that was engulfed in flames.
2: Oh, no.
1: From one of these lithium batteries. So make sure those are in your carry-on and not in your check-in because if it catches fire in the check-in, you're all going down.
2: Right, yeah.
1: And then headphones, glasses, and neck pillows, not because you might lose them, but the TSA bins are loaded with germs and those items are going to touch your

0: Yeah.
1: So they got a lot of, you know, travel accessories.
0: Uh-huh.
1: And they got an inflatable blow-up neck pillow that I bought.
0: Oh.
1: And I'm afraid, I'm a little nervous it's going to make me warm.
0: Oh, is it? Does it have a warm fabric?
1: Yeah. Like
0: not a cooling one?
1: No, I haven't had an opportunity to fly with it yet.
0: But I did.
1: I did blow it up and put it on at the house the other day, and like after a few minutes, I did feel a little warm.
0: Mm-hmm. Mm-hmm. Man, yeah, you don't need that. Oh dear.
1: I never wanted to do a neck pillow like that because I thought, oh man, that's what nerds do, right?
0: Right. But, I love it though.
1: But again, I've been flying so frequently, I'll pass out in my seat.
0: Mm-hmm.
1: And I'll be bent over at the waist just.
0: Oh, no.
1: And I've had a bulged disc in my neck since I'm 19 years old.
0: Mm-hmm.
1: So I live with constant neck pain.
0: Mm-hmm. Yeah.
1: And then, you know, I refuse to pay for a window or an aisle seat. So I'll take the middle seat just to spite the airlines.
0: Right.
1: And like I'll fall asleep in my middle seat and the attendants are like passing drinks over my head.
0: Oh no. Oh my god. I am lucky that I'm just glad because I have to fly on Saturday. Yeah. And I am so glad that I can fit in a middle seat now and not feel crazy, you know, just paranoid.
1: It's gotta be great relief.
0: Yes, it is.
1: To be, you know, to be like where you were in your weight loss journey at a certain weight and nervous to fly.
0: I was scared all the time to fly.
1: All eyeballs are on you and, you know, people are like coming up with judgments about who you are.
0: Mm-hmm.
1: To not have to worry about that at all has got to be a relief.
0: It really is. Yeah. It just feels so good that I can fit in a normal seat and I can, and I can move. I can get out of the seat without...
1: You're just lucky you're not flying with me because I would pass judgment immediately.
0: No matter what size I am.
1: That's right.
0: He'd be like, ugh.
1: I go, oh, man, she's going to be a problem. She's going to try and talk to me.
0: She's wearing Crocs and pajamas and doesn't have a book. I'm in trouble.
1: I'm putting my earbuds in right away.
0: That won't stop me, baby. I'll tap. Excuse me.
1: There was a story that I read where someone said that they didn't want to talk on a flight, and so they put their headphones on, and then the person wrote a note.
0: Yeah.
1: And put it in their lap.
0: That's me. That's what I did that. And then I'd be like, do you got a Xanax? You got a Valium or something?
1: KLPX and Wild Tigers motorcycle lawyers are fueling your morning with a special rider appreciation free fuel up tomorrow morning, 7 to 9 at the Circle K at the corner of Silver Bell and Ina. 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And I stopped there this morning for a Circle K coffee.
0: Oh, nice.
1: I was feeling, it was payday, and I was feeling special.
0: Rich.
2: Big coffee, man.
0: You got coffee. Your first coffee in how long?
1: Second coffee in like 2 weeks.
0: Oh, my God.
1: What are you pointing at, Rob?
0: What's happening?
2: How many ounces is that? That is a huge coffee.
0: 24?
1: It's the extra large.
2: Oh, geez.
0: Yeah. 24 ounces of coffee. That's like four cups.
1: It's nothing.
0: Yeah. No, three. Yeah.
1: I'll chug that whole thing before we go on the air at 6, geez. And then by 8:30, boy, do I gotta pee.
0: Oh, yeah, I bet. Oh, my God.
1: It's The Frank Show. We'll be right back.
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4: Well, you're going to want to look out for an accident with injuries that has been reported at the intersection of North Swan Road and East Camp Bowl Drive. Motorists should avoid the area if possible by using Glen Street or Algernon Way as alternate routes. Expect delays and watch out for emergency crews working in the area. And also, there's a traffic hazard at South Palverde Road and East Benson Highway. It's southbound. I'm Tip.

0: And that was your Tucson traffic.
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1: So, what's today? Today's Tuesday?
2: Mm-hmm.
1: So, Sunday night, just a small cup of chili from EG's. I didn't know EG sold chili.
2: Mm-hmm.
1: Loaded with chopped onions and cheese and tomato. It was pretty good.
2: I love that. Yeah.
1: Mm-hmm. But it was a very small little container.
2: Okay.
1: And then last night, the boys wanted a Chick-fil-A.
2: Mm-hmm.
1: So I had one fry, I had one chicken nugget, and I had half a chicken sandwich.
2: Okay. Wow. So how much weight have you lost recently?
1: Well, I'm down to around 210.
2: Mm-hmm.
1: That's after being at 285 at my heaviest. I've been stuck at 215 for 2 weeks.
2: Mm-hmm, mm-hmm.
1: I need to drop another 10.
2: Okay,
1: you got to get down to 200.
2: All right,
1: but it's nearly impossible to do when the World Cup is going on, and I got to enjoy Daddy's World Cup juice. You know what
2: yeah.
1: I mean?
2: Yeah. Uh huh.
1: The World Cup juice really puts the calories on. It really adds the weight.
2: Yeah you need it. Mm-hmm.
1: So yeah, but I think I'm gonna. I didn't do any World Cup beers yesterday, and I feel like I missed out.
2: Oh yeah. Do you enjoy your soccer matches with beers more?
1: Immensely.
2: Really?
1: What does it do? Well, it feels like I'm participating in a centuries-long tradition of soccer and alcoholism.
2: Yeah, being half in the bag.
1: Right.
2: And watching soccer.
1: Right.
2: And football.
1: That's right. Yeah.
2: Interesting.
1: Uh-huh. And it does. It absolutely impacts the way I react to what happens in the match.
3: Yeah.
2: That's hysterical. Oh, my God. Really?
1: Yeah. Because without it, well, let me show you how I celebrate. I'll give you an example. So when we're at Gentle Ben's and I'm working, I'm not partaking. I'm not imbibing. Mm-hmm. And USA scores a goal to go up 1-0 over Paraguay.
2: Mm-hmm.
1: And this is how I celebrate.
2: Yes.
1: Mm-hmm. Yes.
2: Mm-hmm. Yeah. Fist up and just kind of pump.
1: I just do a real quiet, subdued fist pump. Like, yeah.
2: Oh, okay, now let me see your half in the bag.
1: Now, if I'm half in the bag and Arsenal scores a stoppage time match winner.
2: Yeah, lay it on me.
1: Then I'm like,
2: yeah, it definitely lowers our inhibitions and makes us more expressive.
1: And then, like, one of the boys will come running in and they'll go, "What happened?"
2: Don't tell them. Say, if you want to know, you'd watch.
1: No, they
2: this.
1: Know. They know.
2: Mm-mm.
1: They know because they see the game on.
2: Oh.
1: There's no way for them to not know. They go, oh, Arsenal scored? Yeah.
3: Yeah.
2: Nice. Well,
1: so I'm going to, it's payday. So I'm going to stop at Quick Trip on the way home and get the blueberries.
2: Ooh, nice.
1: It's my favorite.
2: Yeah.
1: It's my favorite.
2: Yeah. How fast do you drink one?
1: It's fast.
2: Like what? Like 5 minutes?
1: No. When a game's on, I'll crack one at starting whistle. And then I usually try to make sure I don't crack open the second one until halftime.
2: Oh, wow. That's a long time.
1: I'm sipping on it. And if I get two beers by halftime, that's enough. You know?
2: Yeah.
1: And if I do a third one in the second half, then I'm taking like a 4-hour nap after the game.
2: Yeah. You go nighty-night.
1: Yeah.
2: Sleepy time.
3: I think you need to not buy such tasty beer.
2: Right.
3: You won't go through it as fast. You know, is that possible?
2: If you like it less.
1: See, this is a good point that you bring up, and I will share with you that the Voodoo Ranger IPAs are disgusting to me.
3: Okay.
1: But they're 9.5 ABV, so I'll suffer through them. Okay. So I do that. And it doesn't help.
2: Because once you get drunk enough, you don't care about the taste anymore.
1: That's what we used to do in college. We would get a 6-pack of... what's the Jamaican beer? I would always grab...
3: Red Stripe?
1: Red Stripe.
3: Mm-hmm.
1: I'd grab a 6-pack of Red Stripe and then like a half case of Natty.
3: Was that Natty?
2: Uh-huh.
3: The Red Stripe, I never had it.
1: Nah, it's great.
3: I've seen people drinking it though,
1: I love
3: at parties.
1: That was my go-to 6-pack for Any kind of gathering I got invited to, I'd show up with a six-pack of Red Stripe.
2: I used to hang out at the Reggae Club in Portland, and I was, one time I was 9 months pregnant, like ready to pop, and I was dancing there, and this guy comes up to me, he goes, "You want to dance?" And I said, "I'm pregnant." And he goes, "I'm not asking you to marry me."
1: Yeah.
2: I was like, okay.
1: He suspected that you were sporting dreadlocks from your pubic hairs.
2: That's right. And he didn't find out, but little did he know.
1: Mm-hmm. KLPX presents the Gene Simmons Band with special guest Slaughter.
2: Ooh.
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4: And I didn't know Gene Simmons was touring solo.
2: Oh, is he?
1: That's what it says. Gene Simmons.
2: Oh, band. Yeah. Does he offer, I mean, it's his band.
3: Does he offer that little VIP thingy he was doing? What was it, like 10 right. grand for the whole backstage?
1: Yeah, if you give him 10 grand, he'll give you anything.
3: Yeah, I wonder if he's doing that for the show.
1: He'll put you in his will if you give him 10 grand.
2: That's right.
1: It's the Frank Show. 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
2: Dude, like if I had to place a bet on whether or not this was already a policy at Uber.
3: What?
2: I would have bet the house and I would have lost the house.
3: I see what you're saying. Well, I'm being a lady. I can tell you that it was never their policy.
2: This is insane to me. And yes. Also, it should be infuriating.
3: Yeah.
2: Uber announced they're going to be doing stricter background checks for its drivers.
3: Really? Wow. Thank you.
2: I swear to God, this is infuriating. The company said it's expanding the list of criminal offenses that permanently disqualify somebody from driving in the United States for Uber.
3: Uh-huh.
2: And you mean to tell me that these already weren't a reason to not hire somebody?
3: Yes, I'm telling you. Yes. Mm-hmm.
2: Uber will not allow people with prior convictions for violent felonies, sex crimes, stalking, or strangulation at any time to be drivers.
3: That's right.
2: The stricter background checks also apply to couriers for Uber's delivery services. Oh,
3: thank God. This is revolutionary for women. This is so important.
2: I would walk to San Francisco and find the CEO of Uber and hawk a loogie in their face.
3: Yeah.
2: Mangione style.
3: How many women have been stalked, harassed, R-worded?
2: So listen to this.
3: Yes.
2: The changes come after the New York Times investigation published last December that Uber's policies allowed people with many types of criminal convictions, including violent felonies, to be drivers. Uber currently faces thousands of lawsuits from passengers who claim they were sexually assaulted during rides.
3: Correct. True. Yes.
2: Unbelievable.
3: And Uber claims that they can't be held accountable because their drivers are independent contractors. So you have to sue the guy.
2: Eat a load of wild animal scat, Uber. That is some bull S.
3: Isn't it?
2: As evidenced by the fact that you've already made a change in policy.
3: Right.
2: Unreal.
3: You might as well admit your guilt now and pay these people out.
2: Unreal.
3: Mm-hmm.
2: Unbelievable.
3: Yeah, I read that article from the New York Times.
2: Well, there's not much we can do. They're independent country. Oh, boy.
3: You'll have to sue the broke guy.
2: You lying sacks of ass.
3: Who's a felon.
2: Outrageous. Yeah, you're going to have to sue the person you'll never get a dime out of.
3: That's what I mean. Yeah. There's no retribution. There's no resolving it. There's no nothing.
2: Like, honest to God, like, this makes Mangione seem like a hero.
3: Oh, my God. Yeah, well, when there's CEOs like this that don't, properly do their job to protect their customer, it's just silly.
2: Infuriating.
3: I can't believe that they're just doing it now either, but I understand. Yeah, I knew about this already. Crazy.
2: Keyword coming up around 9 a.m. to qualify for this week's World Famous Frank Show Famous Flyaways trip to South Dakota. 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Let's get this break, and then when we come back, Nikki Reck from PAC will be visiting, along with Clarissa from Right Way. PAC, just this headline from this article. We'll get from Nikki what happened at PAC. They identified the likely cause of a deadly disease outbreak at PAC.
3: Oh, yeah. Remember, she couldn't come in because they had a problem a couple weeks ago. Yeah. Right. Oh, good. I'm glad.
2: So, we'll get the lowdown with PAC from Nikki Reck next on The Frank Show.
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4: Hey, it's Larry Mack. If you got a motorcycle, I've got a reason to ride this Wednesday morning. 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I'll be there this Wednesday morning, so ride on over, fuel up, and let's talk bikes. I'll see you at the Circle K at 5725 West Ina Road. That's Ina and Silverbell.
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5: Well, keep an eye out for an incident with injuries that has been reported at the intersection of North Swan Road and East Campbell Drive. Drivers should avoid the area, if possible, by using Glen Street or Alvernon Way as alternate routes. Should be in its clearing stages. Expect delays and watch out for emergency crews working the scene. And there's a traffic hazard at South Palverde Road and East Benson Highway. I'm Tip, and that was your Tucson traffic.
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1: All right, good deal. Time to talk puppies and kitties. One of my favorite topics ever in the history of topics to talk about.
2: Yes. Remember, we did a whole show one time, Puppy Kitty Talk.
1: That's right.
3: Ooh, that sounds fun.
1: We had a general manager at the time that didn't like the fact that I had thoughts and opinions on current events, and so I taught him a lesson.
2: Yeah, so we just talked about puppies and kitties the whole show, and it was the best show we ever did.
1: We soft-spoke about puppies and kitties for 4 hours.
3: Nice.
2: It was fantastic. This
1: part of the Frank Show brought to you by Zero Res Cleaning, spelled the same forwards or backwards, Zero Res. And Right Way Heating, Cooling, and Plumbing. Clarissa from Right Way is in the studio. Clarissa Marquez.
4: Hello.
1: Good morning.
4: Good morning.
1: Yay. Good to see you again, Clarissa.
4: Same here.
1: And from PAC, Public Information Officer Nikki Reck.
4: Hello.
1: Nikki, good morning.
4: Good morning.
1: Some really good news, as it turns out. I know you guys had an outbreak at PAC.
4: Yeah.
1: And we're all reading about it in the news, but it doesn't seem to be as overwhelming as we thought.
4: Mm-hmm. Yeah, and that's props to, shout out to the team for recognizing what it was and stopping it before it could get too out of hand. Because out of like the roughly 500 dogs, we've had about 10 or so test positive, which is it's not a small number, but it's not large.
1: Well, it's like what?
2: Yeah,
1: is,
2: it could be worse.
1: Was it,
2: yeah,
1: is right? that 2%? Mm-hmm. Is
4: yeah,
1: that what that is?
4: Something like 2%, less than something.
1: Yeah,
4: like that.
2: Yeah.
1: So for 500 dogs and only 10 positive, that's great. And caught early enough to treat, so we don't have any fatalities.
4: Exactly. So we were. You know, talk about this before the show, but we were able to track it down to two unvaccinated dogs in the community that came in astray.
1: Right. Aww.
4: So, I mean, not that that's, it's just a good reminder to keep your dogs vaccinated and up to date on that distemper and parvo vaccine, because it's a combo. And we've seen, I mean, I'm sure you guys are aware, there was a huge outbreak of parvo this year as well.
1: Right.
4: And I forget what our vet said, but it was like, something 100% increase from the year prior. Yeah.
1: Wow. Yeah. Yeah.
4: So
1: what do you attribute that to?
4: A couple of things. I think that, you know, it can be expensive to vaccinate.
1: So that's kind of what I was talking to Clarissa about earlier. You know, I know that there's got to be way more people now whose animals aren't up to date.
4: Possibly.
1: And I read an article about how hedge funds are buying out veterinarians all across the country. And the mom and pop vets that we grew up with are very rare these days.
4: You know, for PAC's purposes, our nonprofit partner, Friends of PAC, they work very hard to do a lot of free vaccination clinics throughout this community.
1: Yeah.
4: And not to sound like a Debbie Downer here.
1: Right.
4: But we've held a lot of free vaccination events and people just aren't showing up.
2: You guys want to know what I think it is? I think it's because there are so many anti-vaxxer moms, and Robert F. Kennedy told them don't vaccinate your kids, and they just do that to their dogs.
1: Maha?
2: They're like, oh, they're going to cause dogs are going to get autism, and I don't want to do that to my dog.
1: So,
2: that's what I think.
1: So between the cost to keep dogs or cats up to date with vaccines and the hedge funds and
2: stupid people. Sorry, but it is just dumb.
4: We read
2: about that. Yeah.
4: Yeah. Like for you know, everyone can have their own choice, obviously, right? They can make the decisions they want for their family, but we do want them to know that these vaccines are safe and they're tested and they will save lives.
2: Thank you.
4: And
1: even if they do cause your dog to become autistic.
4: I mean, that kind of sounds fun to me.
3: Make it more interesting.
1: A neurodiverse Yorkie.
3: There you go. Nikki, where do you find these free clinics at?
4: PAC holds them.
3: But where on your website?
4: Social media.
3: Social media?
4: And we put them on our calendar, too. That's me putting them on the calendar.
3: Fantastic.
1: Yeah.
2: Wonderful.
4: But when we get them, we post them. We do it as much as we can. And again, we do want to encourage people that they have their own choices with what they would like. But these are tested and proven to be safe. And they do save lives. And
2: they do.
4: What's nice is if you just get two vaccines, I'm only going to root for two here.
1: Yeah.
4: Rabies, like I will push for two.
1: Sure.
4: Rabies and the parvo distemper combo, because those are the two most important ones.
3: Gotcha.
4: You would think that with cats, people are like, oh, my cat's never going to be exposed. You never know. We have so many kitties that come in after playing with a bat that got in the house, and now they have to be, they've never had a vaccination for rabies.
1: Stupid bats.
4: Right. So they have to be with us for 120 days on their owner's dime.
1: Oh,
4: that's state law. We can't do, we can't waive that.
1: Oh, wow. I might have to say goodbye to a kitty.
2: Like, well, I guess, yeah, Pack just got a new cat.
1: Sorry, sorry, I can't afford a new engine for my station wagon.
4: Well, these vaccines, you know, and like, I take mine to, I think, the ABC clinic on Broadway because, like, everything I need is right there in that, like, main dragway.
1: Yeah.
4: And it's about $100 for all three of my dogs. But, you know,
1: ABC, okay, but $100 for three dogs.
4: Yeah.
1: I'm used to $350, $400 per dog.
4: Yeah. I mean, there are so many wonderful resources out there that make it more affordable.
1: That's good.
4: Like $15 per vaccine. And again, one of my dogs goes to doggy daycare, so he gets everything. Like, so I give him all the vaccines.
1: If you're an anti-vaxxer that has animals, dogs and cats, if they don't have the parvo distemper vaccine, they can't go play with other doggies.
4: They shouldn't.
1: What's the one? What's the kennel cough one? Is that the one?
4: Well, kennel cough, it's kind of, it happens. Like, my dog gets it sometimes from doggy daycare. I don't blame them. It's just, it's inevitable. It's like in working in an office, you're going to catch it.
1: But I can't even get my dog groomed at Petco.
4: Same.
1: Without those shots.
4: Yep.
1: Mm-hmm.
4: So. And so the parvo distemper combo is not, like, you'd have to get a rabies separately. But that one vaccine, if you get nothing, make sure you get that one at least once a year.
2: Thank you.
4: That's good to know.
1: Clarissa Marquez is drain manager at Right Way. You guys are teaming up with PAC and doing all kinds of wonderful things.
4: Yes, we are.
1: Share the plan you guys are doing.
3: So right now we're doing Unclog for Dogs. So what this means is that for every drain we clear or unclog, we donate 5 pounds of dog food to a local animal shelter, and PAC is on our list. Last year, we actually donated over 1,000 pounds of dog food for them, dropped off this ginormous pallet of dog food, and as well as Rachel Rescue in Gilbert, and then to Bureau Animal Shelter in Sierra Vista as well, too. Oh. And this year, we're looking for some of the smaller ones. I know you can't take 1,000 pounds of dog food all at once, but you know what? You can take a couple 100 pounds, and we would love to drop some off. So
2: every
3: drain we unclog, we donate 5 pounds of dog food.
2: So can I ask a question?
1: 1,000 pounds means you unclog 200 drains.
3: Yeah.
1: That's what that means.
3: And actually, total last year, I bought 6,000 pounds of dog food.
4: Whoa.
3: And to donate all over, you know, southern Arizona. It was so neat to be able to do that.
1: Do they ask how many dogs you have when you go and buy that much food?
3: No. They know what we're doing, they're really excited about it.
1: I'd be like, my goodness.
3: Yeah. And it was great because they hooked me up with a bunch of discounts. So they know we weren't keeping it for ourselves.
4: That's good.
2: So what I'm hearing is that if my drains are just working fine, I pour a bunch of bacon and bacon grease down them, and then I can call and, or can I just donate?
3: You can donate and drop off, because we also collect some of the pet supplies, too, as well.
2: That's so sweet.
3: Anything that, you know, each of the shelters need, you know, leashes, you know, collars,
2: harnesses,
3: everything.
2: Collars.
3: Mm-hmm. Or if you want a dog, drop off a bag of dog food too. We will take it there at our office.
1: If Right Way comes to my house to clear a drain, and they find out there's invasive roots in my plumbing, will they donate more dog food?
3: We will get that those tree roots out of there. That's for sure. You don't want those. Otherwise, we're going to keep coming back, and that's how we're going to keep donating more dog food.
1: This is the reason I ask is because I had a drain that was unclogged. And then 2 weeks later, it was clogged again.
3: No.
1: I was like,
3: there's something in there.
1: There's something going on. Nikki, talk to us about the July 4th Foster Special.
4: So this is kind of fun. You can get $5 a day for up to, I think, 2 weeks total. It's a total of like $70, which is not nothing. That's quite a bit in today's world, especially with these gas prices. So you can get $5 a day, and because of those donations, like the ones your team is doing, we will give people whatever they need to foster the dog as long as it's available.
1: So you you foster the dog with no foster fees.
4: Mm-mm.
1: And then you get set up with what you need to get your new adoption set.
4: Yeah, like
3: if
4: you want to help but you just can't buy the supplies, thanks to lovely organizations like like this one, we are able to have those things on standby.
1: You know, I've done this a lot in my life where I've acquired a new pet and then you go out and you make that initial expenditure.
4: Yep.
1: And, you know, it can add up. You get yourself a litter box and some litter and some wet food and some kibble and
4: a tag, because that's the most important thing, which we're offering for free leading up to 4th of July.
3: Oh, good. Yeah, 4th of July is a whole other issue with our little furry friends.
2: It's the worst. I've already got trazodone for my dogs.
4: Fantastic. Ooh, plan now if you don't have a plan.
3: I have one that freaks out. I can't go anywhere. I have to hold him all night long until it stops.
1: I'm going to be out of town, and I'm a little worried because Ruby, my German Shepherd, is very sensitive. Oh. When we had monsoons a week or so ago, she came in with her back hunched and her tail between her legs.
2: Baby.
1: And I know that's how she's going to be with fireworks.
4: Yeah.
1: So. If you pick up a foster now through July 8th, you'll get $5 a day up to 14 days when fostering eligible dogs that are over 40 pounds.
4: Yes, they have to be bigger.
1: Yeah, yeah. You can still help if you can't foster. You can adopt. All dogs are currently free to adopt. Prep your pets for July 4th.
4: Yes, please.
1: Yes. What we were just talking about.
4: Yes.
1: More pets are lost on July 4th than any other day of the year. So keep them safe inside, wearing an ID just in case.
4: Yep. Mm-hmm. And you can get one anytime at any of our participating locations at PAC Maine. EPAC is getting one come July.
1: Okay.
4: And then the Friends Pet Clinic. And I forget, I think that's First Avenue. But any of those places, it costs you nothing. You don't have to have a PAC pet. If say you needed a corgi in your life and you got a corgi from a breeder, that's fine. We don't care. We just wanted to have a tag. We don't care. We get it. Some people have really specific breeds that they got to have.
1: My wife brought home what she thought was a German Shepherd, but it was clear it was a corgi.
4: Oh, I love that. I love that.
3: They're so cute. Yeah.
4: It's like a third of the size it should have been.
1: And I was like, how did you not know that this wasn't a German Shepherd? Well, you look at those legs. They're the shortest little legs you've ever seen.
2: Yeah, that's why I got a Basset Hound, because I needed a dog that I could run after.
4: That's true.
2: That's fair. Looks like a noodle.
4: That's fair. Mm-hmm. That's absolutely fair.
1: So for anybody listening, I want to thank Zero Res for sponsoring these segments with PAC. I've got a Zero Res water treatment kit and a 1-year free VIP membership plan. 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I need that. One traditional tank water heater flush per year, free drain cleaning with a sewer camera inspection, electrical panel safety check per year. 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So I've got both of these to give away to callers 7 and 8 at 600-557-9600-KLPX. Again, thank you to Zero Res and to Right Way.
3: You're very welcome.
1: Very nice. Bissell, I guess, is in there as well. The Bissell Pet Foundation does an annual Empty the Shelters event. So.
4: Yeah.

0: when you found out exactly the source with two strays that got brought in, pretty fancy detective work there.
1: Right. Yeah. From my old health department days when I was working with them, I was like, oh, epidemiology. Oh. These people are going to be so proud of us.
0: Perfect.
2: That's good awesome. Job.
0: A big thank you to Clarissa Marquez from Right Way. It's good to see you
1: nice
0: again, Clarissa.
1: Nice to see you too.
0: And Nikki, thanks for your visits.
1: Thank you so much. Yeah, sorry I didn't have a dog.
0: Oh, no, it's fine.
2: Oh, I know. It's a little quiet in here this time around. Mm-hmm. I miss all the little kisses.
0: Yeah, next time.
1: Yeah. Fingers crossed. I think.
2: Yes.
0: Very nice.
2: Clog up your drains, everybody.
1: There you go.
2: Yes.
1: Clog your drains. And when it gets clogged, we got to make sure you call 88-DRAIN. That's the phone number. So that way we can track it and we know you're calling specifically for that.
0: 88-DRAIN. 88-DRAIN is the number for Right Way.
1: Super easy.
0: Perfect.
1: Easy to remember.
0: Very nice. Well, thank you, ladies. And thank you, Pack. And thank you, puppies and kitties. It's the Frank Show. We'll be right back.
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1: All right, Mike Rapp joins us. You grab a microphone there, Mike.
2: Thank you very much. I'll have this one.
1: Yeah. Very nice. All right. I thought about you last night. Did you do something fancy for dinner?
2: Last night for dinner.
1: We did Chick-fil-A at our house, so nothing fancy.
2: How much did that set you back?
1: Well, you know, I stopped ordering food for myself, so... I didn't do any combo meals. I just got sandwiches and spent about $25.
2: All right. Well, you saved a lot there on soda and fries.
1: Disappointed, nice, yeah. Disappointed boys. They like the mac and cheese and the fries and the nuggets and all that. But
3: they're not getting it.
1: Yeah, not last night they weren't getting it.
4: Eat
1: it
4: and be happy.
2: Eat it and be happy. Yeah, right. I think we did a little stir fry last night.
1: That sounds good.
4: Yeah, that's nice.
1: That sounds really good. sounding like Jim Gaffigan all of a sudden.
2: I've been buying the stuff called Duroc pork.
1: Well, I never heard of that.
4: What? Go on.
2: It's the second most popular pork.
1: And it's from Duroc.
2: I don't know.
1: Is that in Switzerland?
2: That's just what they call it, Duroc. Funny looking pig.
4: Oh.
2: Yeah, but very tender and juicy and makes great stir fry.
1: Well, I need to know more about the Duroc pork.
2: Duroc. D-U-R-O-C.
1: Duroc. I thought you were saying D-I-R-K, Duroc.
2: Duroc pork.
1: Yeah.
2: That's a porn star, Duroc pork.
1: Is that the kind of... Is that the breed of the pig?
2: Yeah, it's the variety, I guess, yeah. The Duroc pork. Rob, you seem to have a knowledge of this. Oh. You're nodding in agreement.
5: No, I don't.
4: Oh, my gosh, okay. So cute.
5: It just sounded good.
4: Rob, oh, they're very cute.
5: I saw him posting meatloaf.
1: Rob didn't know anything about Duroc.
2: I'm sorry, right. I did.
5: Was it meatloaf?
2: I did make a meatloaf.
5: Okay, I saw him posting meatloaf.
1: So was it stir fry or meatloaf you had last night? What was it?
2: It was meatloaf. I just forgot. I posted the FDT meatloaf.
4: Mm-hmm, that's right.
1: An American reporter had to say sorry. This is dumb. I hate this. So this girl, they're saying she's a World Cup reporter. I don't think she is. She works at ABC 7 in L.A. Her name's Abigail Velez. Mm-hmm. She was doing a live shot talking about watch parties for World Cup, and she was saying that she couldn't locate Bosnia on a map.
4: Oh.
1: And now she has to apologize for that?
4: Wait, what?
1: I hate this country. I swear to God, this is the dumbest stuff ever.
6: The next round, Team USA will play Bosnia next Wednesday. And one thing about Bosnia, I could not point out where it is on a map. I don't know the first thing about Bosnia, and I don't want to know. That's because Team USA, we're back. We're better than ever. That's next Wednesday. Get prepared, Bosnia, because you don't want it. You don't want it like that.
1: So now she's got to say sorry. She's had to apologize for that.
4: I think it's because she said, I don't want to know. Like, I don't know where it is, and I don't care.
2: I'd rather be ignorant.
4: Okay. Right. I think that's what she has to say sorry for.
2: It's to the right of
4: stupid.
2: Italy.
4: Yeah.
1: I know the neighborhood that Bosnia is in, but if I'm given a map with the country's borders outlined, I'm not picking it out. I'm probably getting it wrong. Probably.
2: I bet
4: I'm
2: going
4: to say
2: it
4: it's close to Croatia, maybe?
5: Yeah, it's just...
4: I feel like...
5: Across the
4: water, I don't know.
5: Italy.
1: I'll just go, I don't know, east. Where's Yugoslavia? That's all I know.
2: It's in the same neighborhood.
4: And you're right. It's right across the Adriatic Sea from... and they've got a tiny bit of coastline, but most of that is Croatia.
2: Yeah. It's like Slovenia. Right. And my daughter said that the best pizza she ever had in the world was in Slovenia.
1: Oh. Interesting.
4: That's great.
1: Massive firework explosion in Washington State sent multiple people to the hospital, destroyed two homes. Seems to have been started by a cigarette.
4: Ugh,
1: this is
4: what?
1: Jerry Helm, Central Whidbey Island fire chief and a neighbor.
7: I believe it was a significant amount. Initial estimates were probably in the 700-pound range. Yeah. I believe this individual was buying fireworks for an event that they were doing.
8: He had just had some pallets lifted, and he said he was got a deal on them, and then he stored them.
7: Estimation right now is some smoking materials were around the fireworks in question. Mm.
1: Yeah, man.
4: No.
1: How many times has a tossed butt set a house alight?
2: Oh, it's just notorious. People falling asleep with a square
4: but
2: in their mouth.
4: But who still smokes?
2: Yeah, well, this guy apparently is probably bonging in there and tossed
4: right.
2: him. But yeah, this is toxic masculinity at its best. Oh, I can get 700 pounds of
1: TNT.
2: TNT.
4: Right. Yeah. Let me get some dynamite
2: for cheap. And I could put him in the house. Yeah.
1: Lizzo says it was soul crushing to find out her new album didn't chart on the Billboard 200.
4: Aw. I've listened to it. It's regular Lizzo. It's like, if you're a Lizzo fan, you'll love it. But I don't understand why it didn't do well.
2: Oh, did she play flute?
1: I bet you it's because people don't like Lizzo. How about that?
4: I guess so. I mean, I just don't understand why not.
1: Well, because she's obnoxious. That's why.
2: There's a little bit of that.
1: Yeah. There's why, I like her. I'll tell you why I don't like her. She's obnoxious.
4: I do love her.
1: So this is apparently a real upbeat, fun song from her album called Good Morning.
4: Oh.
1: And I'm just going to have more reason to not like Lizzo.
2: Well, here we go.

0: Yeah, I like it. Mm-hmm.
1: Kind of a sunny day, Bill Withers thing. It's a shot at that, maybe.
0: I think it's like a meme. The memes that go, hey, I'm here to tell you that you need to get your butt out of bed.
2: Drop that snooze. Life didn't end when you was tripping. I'm the proof. You gotta
3: I tell you, if I had that as my alarm on my phone, I would get up immediately.
1: You'd need a new phone.
3: I turn it off just to make it stop playing.
0: There you go.
3: Christ.
0: So it works.
3: let's see what else is going on here. Oh, it's National Social Media Day.
0: Oh, no. God. Does it need a day, its own day?
3: No.
0: No.
1: It's every second of every hour.
0: Thank you.
3: Viral video of a teenager still under some anesthetic for having his wisdom teeth removed. Mm-hmm. He doesn't recognize his brother, but when they hand him his electric guitar, listen to what he can remember.
4: Who's this guy?
5: It's your brother.
4: He is. Oh, I'm gonna play
5: guitar.
4: Oh yeah, I can play guitar for you.

0: Oh my God.
1: That's funny. My father came out from an under anesthesia from a knee replacement, and I was talking to him, and, he was just not there.
2: You could tell.
1: He thought he was on a cruise to Alaska. And he was going on about how my mother was going to hate this room and just go off on everybody.
0: Oh, my goodness.
2: You see the video of the black girl coming out of anesthetic and her boyfriend sitting right next to her? And she, like, looks at her phone and I guess and sees a picture of her boyfriend's bro dude friend. And she's like, man, I wish I would have dated Tyrone.
0: Oh, no.
2: You got to hand it to the World Cup fans. Last week, they found someone's keys and chanted about them. This week, Argentina fans found the guy's wallet and chanted his name until he came forward. This is what it sounded like in Dallas.
3: Juan Manuel Montero! Juan Manuel Montero! Juan Manuel Montero! Juan Manuel Montero! Juan Manuel Montero!
2: You know what they're saying about, Spanish language Twitter?
0: Oh, what?
2: They're saying that, what was it that I saw last night? So there's all this, and I'm just learning this, amongst Spanish language Latin community in Central and South America, there's a lot of inter-brown racism.
1: Really?
2: And so what they're saying is, I guess, Argentine fans were swooping in to save the Ecuadorians from Mexicans' racist chants about them, only to combat Mexico's racist chants with even more racist chants of their own.
1: Yeah, you're saying God. Argentina was like the champions of racist chants.
2: That's right.
1: Like they were the best at it.
2: They really struggle with putting a cork in it.
1: No,
2: they didn't handle that. With this kind of a banter, as it were.
0: Imagine not being able to control yourself. You have to do it.
2: You hear that, Mexico fans? Christine Levine's telling you to control yourself.
0: Yeah, stop with your racist stuff. No, bad.
1: Well, you know,
0: stop it.
1: You're a girl from the Northwest. You don't speak Spanish. You know what's going on anyway. So you can sit there and enjoy the game.
2: But that's what Spanish language Twitter is saying. They're like, you guys, Spanish language Twitter is so much more active than Anglo Twitter.
1: Really?
2: Oh, yeah.
0: Interesting.
2: And funnier. Like the takes on certain players and teams in the World Cup apparently are like really brutal. Really brutal. All right. We'll get this break out of the way. Let me see if I got. Oh, yeah. 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Suspect a natural gas leak? Call 911 and Southwest Gas immediately at 877-860-6020. We'll wrap things up next.
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1: I think I might already have it in my phone.
2: No, I'm looking at it right now. The Fort Wayne weather forecast. Frank going off to enjoy the heartland of America for some reason.
1: Oh, man, it's going to be hot. Ugh.
2: 93 today, 96 tomorrow.
1: Yeah, with 50% humidity.
2: Thursday, 95. Friday, 93. Friday, the Twisters come in, Christine.
3: Mm-hmm.
2: The beginning of Twister week.
3: Wait,
1: yeah.
3: Really?
1: So I get to Fort Wayne on Friday. On Friday. And I'm there Friday, Saturday, Sunday. And it says thunderstorms the entire weekend.
2: Yeah, it's Twister Alley.
1: So.
3: Wow. Be careful.
1: Yeah, I better get some special spray for my Adidas sneakers to protect them from the rain, right?
2: And the flying cows.
3: Yes, but also get in the bathtub. Get your mom and you in the bathtub when the tornado warning comes out. And put a mattress over your head.
2: Right.
1: Well, mom's going to stay in Indianapolis. I'm not taking her to Fort Wayne with me.
3: Oh, okay, okay, okay. Well, just make sure you get in the bathtub with the mattress over your head.
2: Have you ever seen a tornado before?
1: Yeah, I saw a water spout. I've seen after effects of tornadoes, but I've never seen a live tornado. I've seen dust devils and water spouts, though.
2: I was in a tornado at Lambert and La Cunada when my daughter was about 3-4 months old.
1: Are you sure this wasn't just a big dust devil?
2: That's what I thought. I thought that, you know, suddenly there's 3 feet of water on the ground.
1: Right.
2: My SUV was moving backwards.
1: Microburst.
2: And that's what I thought. So I get home.
1: And the news tells you on the news,
2: tornado warning, and it showed right where I was.
1: Oh, man, wow. You're lucky to be alive.
2: Yeah, well, but I didn't get to see it.
1: That's no fun.
2: No, I got to experience the power of it. But
1: Living in Tampa and driving across those 7 Mile Bay bridges and those causeways.
2: Oh, yeah.
1: You know, with signs as you get on saying don't get on this causeway if you're low on gas.
3: Yep.
1: And, you know, you're on a causeway driving across water for 15 plus minutes. And you look off into the distance and see a tornado over water. That's frightening.
2: Well, yeah.
1: Yeah.
2: You don't know which way to go.
1: Well, you know, like, what if it starts coming right for me?
2: Yeah.
3: Oh, my God. And there's no turn off. Like, you can't get off of it.
1: Right.
3: You can't hide.
1: There's nowhere to go.
2: You can't turn
3: around. Just stuck. Right.
1: I determined that those are the best places to partake in cannabis when you're driving.
3: You got 7 minutes and nobody bugging you. You're not getting pulled over.
2: Awesome opportunity this is.
3: That's right. Plenty of time to get rid of the smell.
1: It was like on the causeway. I'm like, there's no shoulder. There's nobody. Like, if they're not behind me and they're not in front of me, they're not getting me.
3: That's right.
2: Mm-hmm. Well, we've got the benefit of all this cell phone video of all these tornadoes that we see all the time. You know, my thought is if the tornado is to the right, go left.
3: You know? Correct.
1: Okay.
2: That's what I'm thinking. Get in the car with the kids. Go left.
1: What if there's
3: opposite?
1: What if there's no roadway to take you away from where you should be going to escape?
2: Well, then you better have a hole in the ground or something like that.
1: You just gotta start driving through a cornfield.
2: Yeah, there you go.
3: Get an underpass, right, or overpass? Get under the overpass.
2: I don't know if that's a good idea.
1: I don't know. I think they say don't do that.
3: Oh, do they?
1: Especially in western New Mexico. Oh, dude.
3: Oh.
1: Yeah. Don't stop, man. In a dust storm? Oh, man.
2: Wow.
3: You're not supposed to stop? I thought you were.
1: I don't know. There's no visibility with those dust storms. Yeah. So,
2: Well, I'm just hoping that you have a strong air conditioning environment.
1: If I don't have AC in my Airbnb, I'm putting in for a refund.
2: I don't think you can take it, Frank. You're not built for this.
3: He's not.
1: I'm going to host an unregulated party at my Airbnb.
3: That's right.
1: And, and I'm going to leave all of the videos on so the owner can see everything.
3: A big old fan party. Hey, if you've got a fan, bring it.
2: Yeah.
1: All right. Mike Rapp is in. He's got Middays in Your Lunch Hour. We're going to clear the studio and make way. So thank you guys for hanging. Have a great Tuesday. We'll see you tomorrow. Bye.
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96.1 KLPX. Good morning. I'm Mike Rapp. Robert Palmer wrapping up that six-pack of classic rock. You get another one at the top of the 11 o'clock hour. I'm also going to be sending you off to Iron Chef and the Mr. Skinner and the Jack concert. That's a combination of Skinner music and AC/DC music coming to La Rosa. But right now, if you'd like to see a special screening of The Invite starring Seth Rogen, Olivia Wilde, Penelope Cruz, and Ed Norton, you want to be calling number 9 at 520-600-5579. We'll send you off to the Wednesday screening at Roadhouse Cinemas. You don't have to wear, you know, your premiere gown or anything like that, but it will be a lot of fun. Be call number 9, 520-600-5579. 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

0: 96.1 KLPX, Boston. I'm Mike Rapp. Coming up on that 11 o'clock hour, you get another six-pack of classic rock. And coming up on Saturday, July 18th at the Desert Diamond Casino, it's the 18th annual Iron Chef Tucson. 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Let's get a winner. What's your name?
1: David.
0: David, we're going to hook you up with some tickets to go out and see the Iron Chef Tucson competition. That's happening the 18th at Desert Diamond Casino. Are you a good cook?
1: I'm better griller than a cook.
0: Better griller. Okay, well, that's understandable. What's your favorite to take out and burn on the grill?
1: Ribeyes, I like.
0: Ooh, ribeye. Do you marinate it or anything, or you just season it up and drop it on there?
1: Season it up and sear it on there, yeah.
0: All right, sounds good. All right, well, you enjoy that and all the other good stuff that's coming your way from a variety of restaurants and vendors around Southern Arizona at Iron Chef Tucson. All right, you hold on the phone, we'll hook you up, and thanks for listening to KLPX.
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0: 96.1 KLPX, James Gang, straight out of Cleveland, Ohio. That Funk 49, you'll get another six-pack at the top of the hour. It'll be a special one. We're going to throw back to 1985 in the noon throwback for six tunes. Also have tickets for you to go out and see and hear Mr. Skynyrd and the Jack. A couple of different tribute bands, one about Lynyrd Skynyrd, the other about AC/DC. So it's going to be a lot of fun. We'll have those tickets for you coming up right here on 96.1 KLPX. 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

0: Big fun coming to La Rosa, a Lynyrd Skynyrd and AC/DC tribute night. Friday night, July 17th. Mr. Skynyrd and the Jack Show. 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

0: I have a pair of tickets to the Mr. Skinnerd and the Jack Show. They're playing at La Rosa Friday, July 17th. It's a Leonard Skinnerd AC/DC tribute night. 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

0: Nice as Y1 KLPX and the boss with that 10th Avenue freeze out. No freeze outs for surface streets in the old Pueblo today. Sorry about that. But it's summer and that's what we have to expect. All this week, I'm giving away tickets to Mr. Skynyrd and the Jack Show. Mr. Skynyrd, Leonard Skynyrd tribute band, and the Jack Show is AC/DC happening at La Rosa on Friday the 17th. Let's get a winner. All right, what's your name?
1: Therese Kern.
0: All right, we're going to hook you up some tickets to go see Mr. Skynyrd and the Jack Show. It's a combination of Leonard Skynyrd and AC/DC music over at La Rosa on Friday, July 17th. You ever been to La Rosa?
1: No.
0: Oh, you're going to really enjoy that. All right, hold on the phone. We'll hook you up, and thanks for listening to KLPX.
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0: All right, it's 1985. We pop on the tube and they found the Titanic somewhere off of Newfoundland.
18: The Titanic is 2.5 miles beneath the surface. Scientists in a miniature submarine made the discovery early this morning.
19: We came on it early this morning. It just bang, there it was right on top of it. We went right through the whole debris field with a rather dicey 20 minutes. And then we decided that we were at the extreme end of our tracking.
0: The mystery of one of the great maritime tragedies of all time resolved. 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

Right here we are in the middle of that throwback to 1985, kicked off by supergroup The Power Station. Another supergroup, The Firm, featuring Paul Rogers, Jimmy Page, Chris Slade, and Tony Franklin. 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

0: 96.1 KLPX. Brian Adams wrapping up that six-pack of classic rock from 1985 in the noon throwback. Coming up tomorrow, Wednesday, July 1st, 5 o'clock, it is USA versus Bosnia and Herzegovina. That's happening at General Benz on University. The world-famous Frank Show will be in effect. 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

0: 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Wrapping up that six-pack of classic rock, you get another one with your boy Larry Mack at the top of the hour. 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

Coming up, Nirvana, Ram Jam, Rolling Stones on deck, that brand new one's Jealous Lover. Right now it's Led Zeppelin at 96.1 KLPX.

0: some new Stones from you. Jealous Lover, that's coming up on the Foreign Tongues LP. It's released July 10th, right around the corner. Keep it here for more details. 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

0: 96.1 KLPX coming up with that 2 o'clock hour. Another six-pack of your classic rock favorites. Your boy Larry Mack joins us now. Tomorrow, you're pumping gas out there at Silver Bell in Ina at the Circle K, 5725 West Ina Road, and you're going to be servicing motorcycles.
1: Just motorcycles are getting the free gas, yeah. Courtesy of Law Tigers.
0: All right, you're out there from 7 a.m. to 9 a.m. Are you going to be pumping the gas yourself?
1: You know, it's going to be seen. I think I look pretty good in a gas pumping outfit.
0: Yeah, I used to do that when I was a little kid. I stood out on the New Jersey Turnpike and pumped gas, and often the motorcyclists would rather pump their own.
1: Yeah, so, you know, it depends. But I think it's going to be fun and, you know, should be a pretty long line out there. It starts at 7, ends at 9.
0: All right, Law Tigers, motorcycle lawyers, fueling your morning with a special rider appreciation free fuel up. And Larry Mack will be out there. It's brought to you in part by 520 Moto Alliance. They're kind of a good organization.
1: Yeah, they've actually given away some free classes, like scholarships to that motorcycle training class.
0: You took that class?
1: Took it last year, yeah. Got my license, and it was a lot of fun. Right down the road here, too.
0: Does mom let you get a motorcycle?
1: Yes, I am actually going to get one.
0: You are?
1: Yes, I'm actually looking at it right now. I'm in shopping mode.
0: All right, you're going to get that big American Harley, or?
1: I'm leaning toward a Harley right now.
0: All right.
1: My dad rode a Harley. My uncle rode a Harley.
0: All right, you motorcycle enthusiasts, check it out. It's tomorrow, 7 to 9 a.m., Circle K, 5725 West Ina. That's right there on the corner of Silver Bell and Ina, and you can counsel young Larry Mack on his next ride.
1: Young.
0: You have a good show. We'll catch you tomorrow.
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0: Alrighty, let's get right to it. Before next six pack at 3 o'clock, BOC, Twisted Sister, and Tom Petty on tap. I'm Laurie Mack, 96.1 KLPX. Good afternoon. Hey, coming out tomorrow night and join Frank from the world famous Frank Show at Gentle Bend in University Avenue for the world's biggest soccer event. USA taking on Bosnia Herzegovina. Match starts at 5. Frank will be there starting at 4:30 at Gentle Bend's tomorrow afternoon. The first 50 fans will receive a Modelo boot glass and enjoy $6 Modelo pints. 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I'm sure Frank will be talking all about it tomorrow morning as well.
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13: I'll get it started. I'm getting it started.

All right, it's breezy and 99 degrees today, 100 tomorrow. Going to warm up a bit Thursday through July 4th. High of 103 in all of those days. And then on Sunday, back to the higher temperatures. I'm seeing that looks like it's going to be about 106 degrees. 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

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The one where you threaten them if they change the preset button from 96.1 KLPX. 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I'm watching you. 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
1: 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Inside the next sixer, Deep Purple, Scorpions, Queen, and Bush. I'm Larry Mack. 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

0: Alrighty, looking like Frank is going to drop by the studio here in the next half hour. Give it another keyword for your chance to win that trip to South Dakota or $3,000 in cash. We'll also hear from Aerosmith, Bon Jovi, and REO Speedwagon. 96.1 KLPX, you just heard Jefferson Starship in Jane. Well, speaking of Jefferson Starship in Jane, you'll probably be able to hear that song on Saturday, July 11th, live in concert, Starship featuring Mickey Thomas. 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
3: Look out for a traffic incident with unknown injury at West Lambert Lane and North La Cañada Drive, La Jolla or West Naranja to avoid. And there's a disabled truck, a black Dodge Ram four-door, with a right front tire flat on the Gore Point on the westbound I-10 on-ramp at Congress Road, milepost 258. And there's an accident with possible injuries at West Valencia Road and South Pacheco Avenue. That's west of 12th Avenue. Drexel can help. I'm Tip, and that was your Tucson traffic.
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They told me they'd pay me big bucks if I'd talk sexy on 96.1 KLPX. So, 96.1 KLPX. But I did refuse to shave Larry's head. Ooh. I do have some limits. 96.1 KLPX.

0: 96.1 KLPX heading into the 4 o'clock hour. Pat Benatar, Green Day, Foreigner, and Guns N' Roses in that next six pack. Well, I'd like to invite you out tomorrow morning. If you're a biker, got yourself a motorcycle, how would you like some free gas? All right, tomorrow morning from 7 till 9, we got free gas for motorcycles only at the Circle K on the corner of Silver Bell and Ina. It's going to be happening tomorrow morning from 7 till 9. I'll be out there. Again, motorcycle riders only. Got to have your bike with you too, by the way. No purchase necessary. And this is all courtesy of the Law Tigers. 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It's an amazing course. If you're a biker, you should definitely check that out. Again, tomorrow morning, 7 till 9, Circle K, corner of Silver Bell and Ina. 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
2: Good afternoon. Look out for an incident with unknown injuries in its clearing stages at West Lambert Lane and North La Cañada Drive, La Cholla or West Naranja to avoid. And there's a disabled black truck, a Dodge Ram 4-door with a right front tire flat on the gore point of the westbound I-10 on-ramp at Congress Road, milepost 258. Use caution in these areas. I'm Tip, and that was your Tucson traffic.
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0: 96.1 KLPX, number one for classic rock. That was our night guy, Alice Cooper. Now, before we get to the next sixer at 5 o'clock, we're going to hear from Boston Dire Straits. Get some Eddie Money in there as well. Hey, join me on Saturday as we celebrate July 4th. I'm going to be hanging out at Jim Click Chrysler Dodge Ram right there at 850 West Automall from 10 a.m. till noon on Saturday for their Make This the Summer event. Now, they're going to have free food from Cora's starting at 11 a.m. And every new 26 Ram truck includes the powertrain limited warranty of 10 years, 100,000 miles. And there are also some other huge 4th of July discounts on their inventory as well. So come on down to the KLPX tent again Saturday, July 4th, 10 till noon. I'll be out there. We'll have a chance for you to win some Diamondback tickets, Starship tickets, and more. 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
2: Good afternoon. 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And there's a disabled black truck, a Dodge Ram four-door with a right front tire flat on the gore point of the westbound I-10 on-ramp at Congress Road, milepost 258. Use caution in these areas. I'm Tip, and that was your Tucson traffic.
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96.1 KLPX, number one for classic rock. Hey, join Frank from the world famous Frank Show tomorrow afternoon at Gentleman's right there on University Avenue as he's watching with you the world's biggest soccer event, USA taking on Bosnia Herzegovina. I can never say that word. Bosnia and Herzegovina. That's right. I think I said it correctly. All right. Well, USA taking that team on tomorrow. Match starts at 5. Frank will be out there starting at 4:30 tomorrow afternoon. The first 50 fans will receive a Modelo boot glass and enjoy $6 Modelo pints. He'll have prizes like official USA jerseys, shirts, and more. So come on down. 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

0: 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Well, getting ready for your ride home here on this Tuesday in the 5 o'clock six-pack. Getting it from Billy Idol, Phil Collins, Tom Petty. Throw some Eagles in there as well. All right, put this on your calendar. Saturday, July 18th. 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